It's Brody Lindhorst at quarterback for the Shamrocks. Give him a loss of one on that one. We'll go through your Ruka Aganato starting lineups for the SCOTUS Central Catholic Shamrocks. Number one, Charlie Ulmer, wide receiver at 6 foot, 150-pound senior. Brady Mock, a 5 foot, 942-pound sophomore wide receiver wearing the number five. He's on the near side now, and it looks like Ulmer goes in motion to the far side. SCOTUS going left to right on your radio dial. Hand off to the running back off his hip. That running back being Bodie Roberts. The 6 foot, 190-pound sophomore running back wearing the number 33. He picks up about six. Brody Lindhorst stepping in for the injured Drew Mustard, who's just a 6 foot, 168-pound sophomore quarterback. He was 4 for 4 last week on their opening drive and then hurt his shoulder and was unable to continue, and he's out on the sideline in a sling tonight. Lindhorst with it in the with his guys in the shotgun, looks over to the sideline to get the play as nobody jumped and was able to get the hard count, and nobody moved. Running back to his left, two receivers to the far side, tight end off the tackle on the right. And they're going to run it that way, and it's Bodie Roberts taking the snap and the handoff again on third down, and he's going to get across the line of scrimmage and pick up a gain of about three. Bodie Roberts now bringing up fourth and two. Head coach Roger Cranky is also the special teams coordinator for this SCOTUS Central Catholic Shamrocks. We'll see if he goes for it here on the 38-yard line. Fourth and two, 10 minutes remaining here in the first quarter. One receiver to the near side, one to the far. Tight end, two guards go in, pulling from the right or left side, and Bodie Roberts is going to get it and take it out of bounds, but he's going to pick up the first down and get across the 40-yard line, pushed out at about the 42. He's going to pick up about four on that one. He's got 13 yards on three carries here early. Bringing them to the line now is Lindhorst again, continuing on with that starting lineup. Number 11, Michael Brandt. He's 6'4", 210-pound senior tight end. Snap goes to Lindhorst. He's going to play action to Roberts, and he's going to find that man that we were just talking about, Michael Brandt. And he picks up about 6 yards on that catch from Lindhorst. Talking to Coach Cranky this week, he said, watch out for Michael Brandt. Brandt's one of those guys that not a lot of people are talking about, but look for him to have a big day today. Number 22, continuing your starting lineup, Parker Newman, wearing the number 22, standing at 5'10", 175 pounds as a senior. He's one of the running backs that they use here at SCOTUS. Man in motion is Newman, and it goes to him, and he's going to break that outside at the line of scrimmage, and he's going to get forward and pick up the first down maybe. And it looks like they're going to give it to him as he picked up about six on that one. That's Newman's first carry of the night. Continuing your starting lineup, number 28, Brody Lindhorst is your quarterback for at least the remaining majority of the season. Talking to some of the guys in the booth here, they said that they heard that Mustard might be back for the game against North Bend. That'd be their season finale. Newman goes in motion now for SCOTUS, and he keeps them feet moving, and they swing it out to the running back on the left side, and he's going to lower his shoulder and split two blockers and run over three cadets and be brought down

0: after a pickup of about six. SCOTUS finding themselves a rhythm here. That was Bodie Roberts with that one. Brody Lindhorst, two for two on the night so far. They've now picked up 6 yards four times on their opening drive here tonight. 8th play of the drive coming here from the opposite 40-yard line. It's a handoff to Roberts. Roberts goes right side, trying to find a hole, gets tripped up by the shoelaces and brought down maybe at the line of scrimmage. He might have picked up a yard if they're being generous. And it looks like they're going to give him a yard, and that was Bodie Roberts on that one. On that carry, just to pick up one to bring up third and a long 1.5, almost 2. Lindhorst in the shotgun, Roberts to his left. Man jumps off sides, is going to be number 52, I believe. 52 or 62, I apologize. I'm fighting through some fog on a glass right now here through the window. It's nice that we got ourselves a... It was Logan Lewis, the defensive starter for... The Cadets, a 5'8", 225-pound sophomore defensive tackle, picking or with a penalty there for called for encroachment. It'll give SCOTUS a first down. Shotgun snap now goes to Lindhorst, and it's going to be a little shovel pass, and he's brought down in the backfield by a Cadet. That was Newman on that one, losing yards on that one. Man who brought him down in the backfield. Looked like it might have been David Barrios, the 5'7", 140-pound senior safety for the Cadets. It is now 2nd and 13 from the West Point Beamer 36-yard line. And it's going to be play action. Lindhorst keeps it, and he finds Branch, just a perfectly layered throw, and it's caught. And he's going to pick up the first down. I believe, I can't quite see if the official was waving it or not. They're still rolling the clock, and that's exactly what it was. Picked up the first down after a gain of about 12. It is 1st and 10 from the 23-yard line in Cadet territory for the Shamrocks. Lindhorst comes to the line of scrimmage in the shotgun formation, running back to his right. Two receivers to the near side. Newman goes in motion to the left, keeps them feet moving, and he hands it off to Roberts up the middle. He lowers his shoulder and picks up an extra yard as he was able to just kind of body surf over one of the Cadet defenders and picked up about 5 on that one, did Bodie Roberts. Bodie Roberts has had a pretty effective night tonight. 5 carries, 19 yards so far, just under 4 yards a carry. Last week, 14 carries, 33 yards, 1 catch, 45 yards and a touchdown. Defensively at 6 tackles. They hand it to him again out of the shotgun formation. He's going to find an opening and pick up the first down, get down across the 10-yard line. Almost, nope, it looks like they're going to mark him at about the 8-yard line. So he goes from 23 to the 8. Give it a pickup of, sorry, there was he had a carry between that. So that was only a 10-yard carry. He's got 29 yards on 6 carries, and they're threatening from the 8-yard line of Cadet territory. Handoff, nope, keeps it. Lindhorst does. He puts a move on to a man at the line of scrimmage, makes another man miss on the outside, and he gets across the 5, brought down at the 2. Lindhorst picks up 6 on that one. He's got 5 yards on 2 carries after the first one went backwards. Finishing your starting lineups, number 33, Brody Roberts, a 6'1", 190-pound sophomore running back for the Shamrocks, and he has ran like anything but a sophomore here early in this one. They come to the line of scrimmage. Number 50, junior, 6'3", 195-pound offensive lineman, Tyson Chilaha. Lindhorst by himself in the backfield. He's going to keep it on the blast and get in. 13-play drive was capped off by a 3-yard run from Brody Lindhorst. And it looks like they're going to line up for the extra point. Lindhorst, also the kicker for this Shamrocks team. And it looks like it's up and good. So at the end of the first drive, after a 14-yard play drive starting at the SCOTUS 31-yard line, it is SCOTUS 7, West Point Beamer nothing. We'll take a quick break, and when we come back, you're listening to High School Football on Clear 101. 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
0: Just going to hope that we're back, and welcome back to Memorial Field here in Columbus, Nebraska. Kickoff after the touchdown, caught at the 10-yard line, brought out across the 30-yard line by a West Point Beamer cadet returner, and he's brought down at about the 32-yard line for the cadets. So their opening drive will start here from their own 32-yard line. 4:20 remaining in the first quarter. And it looks like there was a holding on West Point Beamer. So they will not be starting at their own 33-yard line. They will be pushed back to, it's from the spot of the foul, going back from the 19. They're going to back that up now to the 9-yard line after the penalty. And West Point Beamer now getting set up for their opening, or their first possession of the game here. As they wipe the window down of the fog, it's going to be a quarterback keeper. Nope, handed off to the running back, and he's going to go forward for about 3 or 4 yards. The running back on that one was Emmanuel Figueroa, number 5. He picked up about 3-4 yards on that one. And it'll bring up 2nd and 7 or 6, a long 6 from the 14-yard line. Quarterback is Mason Telly. He's got a receiver to the near side, one to the far side, running back to his right, and he's going to pitch to him. And he gets around the outside, finds a hole, and gets forward across the 15, down at about the 16-and-a-half. Picks up about 2.5 yards. I missed who exactly carried that one. Again, I'm fighting through some fog on this window here tonight, as it now officially feels like football season. West Point Beamer coming out in their black helmets, white tops, white bottoms, red numerals, black trim. And it's going to be Telly that drops back to pass. Nope, keeps it on the draw, and he gets across the first down, and he gets out back to about where they would have started without the penalty on the kick return, as he gets out to the 30-yard line. Mason Tolley picks up 16 yards on his first carry. The Cadets will have a first and 10. Finishing their starting lineup, hopefully now, or we will get through the starting lineups, I promise. Hopefully by the end of the first quarter, Caden Come, a 6-foot-tall, 195-pound junior. Telly's got him in the shotgun. He's going to hand it off on a man across his face in a jet sweep motion. Gets across the line of scrimmage, and he's still on his feet dragging defenders, and the ball might have been out. The ball's still out, and Scotus jumps on top of it. What a rip out of GG's hands after he went in motion. They just ripped it out of his hands. He was fighting for every inch that he could possibly get on that one. And sometimes when you do that, you lose a little bit of energy and you just don't have as good of a grip on the football, especially when it's been wet like it has been, not just here in Columbus, all across the state of Nebraska over the last about week and a half. We're finally getting some of that fall weather here as September is winding down. 7:16 p.m. on your time here. SCOTUS takes over now for their second possession on West Point Beamer's 38-yard line. And it looks like Brant's still on his feet, and he's able to get across the line or get just short of the first down. And on that carry, and he picked up 9 on that one. Brant, again, one of those guys that Coach Cranky said keep an eye on tonight. He's got 2 touches so far here early for a lot of yards. And this time it's going to be him again out of the backfield, and he's going to get brought down at the waist right around the knees and go end over end. And he gets up a little hobbled, but he's walking back to the sideline. There is some laundry on the field. We'll see what that is about. And it's going to be a holding on SCOTUS here, I believe. That's easy. Ten-yard penalty from the line of scrimmage. It'll bring up 2nd and 10 now after what I think would have been close to a first down, maybe not the first down. So now it is 2nd and 10, and SCOTUS is behind the sticks. Lindhorst with it in the shotgun, running back to his left. And he's going to look that way. That running back is actually a tight end in Michael Brant. He makes a man miss at the line of scrimmage, and he's going to get across the 35-yard line, go out of bounds at the 34 after a pickup of 5. Brant with his 2nd catch of the night. Lindhorst yet to find a football hit the turf. SCOTUS started this possession at the 40 at West Point Beamer's 40-yard line after the fumble. And after 3 plays, it is now 3rd and 6. They still got the lead, 7-0 over West Point as we tick down here in the first quarter, 36 seconds remaining here in the first quarter. Lindhorst in the shotgun. Man goes in motion is Charlie Ulmer to the near side. One receiver still to the far side. And he's going to hand it off to Brant back up the middle. He's going to pick up 2 or 3 yards on that one. And that's going to bring up 4th down. We'll see what Cranky wants to do here. See if I think they're going to end up taking this to the end of the first quarter. That's exactly what they're going to do, is they are all now walking over to their respective sidelines. We're going to take a quick break, and when we come back, we're going to have second quarter action. On your scoreboard, it is SCOTUS over West Point Beamer, 7-0. When we come back, second quarter action right here from Memorial Field in Columbus. 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
3: When sex change extremists fought to transform Nebraska kids, Lynn Walls stood with them. Walls voted to allow experimental child sex change surgeries instead of protecting Nebraska children. Lynn Walls even sided with the transgender extremists who vowed to burn down our Capitol.

Roberts. He's nope, play action. He's going to look for a man deep. He finds him, and that's going to be the first ball that touches the turf tonight for Lindhorst. 5-6 to start the game here for Brody Lindhorst. He just had to kind of get rid of it, and the way that he got rid of it was clearly in a way to make sure that nobody was going to get it but his man if he was able to get it, and he was not. So that'll bring up, or that was a fourth down play, so that was a turnover on downs there for SCOTUS. West Point Beamer now takes over at their own 31-yard line. And it's going to be a run up the middle. Telly's going to keep it himself, get back to the line of scrimmage, maybe picked up one on that one. The man with the chains is moving, so that tells me that he was able hopefully, or he did end up picking up 1 yard on that one as they did move the chains. Mason Telly with his second carry of the night. Gigi Flores is their starting running back, and he got stripped on that last possession after picking up about 12 on that one. And it's going to be Telly who keeps it again on a play-action jet sweep, and he's going to pick up about 6 yards, maybe 5 on that one. He's got his third carry now. Third and 5 coming up now for the Cadets out of West Point Beamer. 7-0, SCOTUS leads. 10:40 remaining here in the first quarter. Third and 5 from the West Point Beamer 37-yard line. See what they draw up here on third down. Drop back to pass. Telly's going to get met in the backfield and brought down by a Shamrock or two. And that Shamrock who brought him down looked like it was number 3. And I don't have a number 3 on my score sheet, so I'm not really sure who that might be. Regardless, it's going to bring up fourth and 10 now for the Cadets as they're dropping back to, or snaps back to punt to Gigi, and it goes up in the air, and it's going to be fair caught by the Shamrocks, and their fair catch, and it is Brody Lindhorst, who's also doing some of the punt returning and kick returning duties here for the Shamrocks. Their first down play will come from their own 42-yard line as we are now here in the second quarter. SCOTUS still with the lead and the football on their own 42-yard line. In the shotgun formation is Lindhorst. Running back to his left is Roberts. Receiver to the near side, one to the far side, tight end off the line of scrimmage on the tackle. It's going to be a pass over to the near side, and it's going to be kind of a little bubble screen that's caught and tried to be fought out of the tackle. Fighting out of that tackle was Grant Prismas, as he is able to come up with that one. A lot of guys getting some run here for both sides as Lindhorst is able to complete his pass to Lindhorst to Prismas for 3 yards. Running back now in the backfield is Michael Brandt. Brandt fights through the line of scrimmage and picks up about 6 yards, gets across midfield on second down, and it's going to bring up 3rd and 1. Brandt now with his second carry of the night. He's got 15 yards on 2 carries. Excuse me, he's got 21 yards on 3 carries. Coming into from the sideline late is Roberts. Roberts next to the tight end in the backfield.
or off the line of scrimmage, and it's going to be Lindhorst who keeps it, picks up the first down, gets across the 45-yard line.

0: and now is down at the 44-yard line and picks up a gain of 8 to Brody Lindhorst on his fourth carry of the night. He's got 16 yards on the ground, 34 yards through the air. He's in the shotgun now with Brant to his right side, two receivers to the far side, running or somebody off the hip of the line of scrimmage. Pass deep, caught. Maybe there is a cadet waving his arm, and it's going to be caught. Diving catch, laying out. Charlie Ulmer was the receiver on that one, as they picked up 21 yards on that big-time play. 55 yards through the air now after that explosive play from Lindhorst to Ulmer. Lindhorst in the shotgun now, running back to his right. Receiver to the far side, receiver to the near side, running back off the line of scrimmage by the tight end, and it's going to be Brant brought down in the backfield for a loss of 5. Man just shot through the line of scrimmage and immediately had Brant wrapped up around the ankles, loss of 5. On Brant's fourth carry of the night. Brant's got 4 carries for 16 yards and 11 yards receiving so far here tonight. He'd have more if there wasn't a holding call on that last possession that brought his big time catch back. Lindhorst in the shotgun, takes the snap, hands it off to Brant. Almost the same exact play. Finds a man and gets a block, and he's gone. 5 touchdown, SCOTUS. Michael Brant with his 5th carry of the night goes for 20 yards, or 25 yards, excuse me, and he goes to the end zone. Brant picking up a touchdown on the ground now for the Shamrocks. And it's going to be Lindhorst lining up for the field goal here, or the PAT. And it goes up and through. Still perfect on the year is Brody Lindhorst. On your scoreboard, your score now, SCOTUS 14, West Point Beamer 0. When we come back, West Point Beamer will be returning the kick. 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We'll be back in 30 seconds.
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0: Welcome back to Memorial Field here at Pawnee Park. Matt Wolf on the call back at the station. Wes and Jim D running the ones and twos from my understanding. I can't hear a whole lot, but we are fighting through some of those things, and it's okay. Because you know what? We're sitting here and we're talking ball tonight, and it is a beautiful Friday night, a great damp night here in Columbus. 63 degrees as the kick is up and high, end over end, caught at the 5-yard line. It's going to be brought out to the 20, fighting off some defenders down at the 24-yard line and spinning out of some tackles was, I got to flip my roster, it was Hunter Doggett, the kick returner, punt returner, number 12, 6-foot-tall, 160-pound senior wide receiver, free safety combo. They're going to start their next possession, their third possession of the game now, starting at their own 25-yard line. So, their third drive here, see if they can get something going on offense. They were stalled out on their last drive, and there was a fumble on the first drive. It was just stripped right out of Gigi's hands. And it's going to be Telly that rolls to the right, and he's trying to find a man. Shakes off a tackler in the backfield, and he's going to get across the line of scrimmage. Still on his feet, going across the 40, crossing midfield, 50, 45, 40. 2 Shamrocks close to him, had to put the brakes on. Still on 30, 35, 34-yard line for Mason Telly. from the 25 to the 34. No, 25 to the 24, excuse me. Telly was able to have him. The Shamrocks had him wrapped up probably three different times in the backfield. Telly able to get out of it and get a big gain and get some momentum here for the Cadets. 51-yard gain for Mason Telly. 73 yards on four carries now for the junior quarterback, who's also part of the captain, and you saw it right there. And part of the captain's squad of this cadet team. Ball on the ground. Shamrocks dive on top of it. It's Bodie Roberts. Bad snap. It looked like Telly wasn't ready for it. That's just an absolute drive killer. After you get a 51-yard play to go, as you were dead to right, and then you, it's almost like there was a miscommunication. Shotgun snap almost hit Telly in the face, and it didn't look like he was really ready for it. Just a two-play drive there for West Point Beamer before that fumble on the second play. SCOTUS takes over now at their own 28-yard line. 5:40 remaining. It's Lindhorst in the backfield, drops back on a play action, has a man deep, and it's caught across midfield, and he's brought down at the opposite 25-yard line. These two teams just trading blows. Being brought down by the ankles after he had his man beat was number 14, Cade Sliva. Sliva, now with his first catch of the night, goes for 50 of his own. Big time play there. That's exactly how you draw it up, Cranky. You get the turnover and you immediately go for the deep shot. See what happens. What's the worst that happens? 2nd and 10. But now, it's 1st and 10 in deep cadet territory. Hand off to Roberts. Roberts goes around the right side, gets met, and stood up after he crosses the 20. But he picks up another 3 after that. He's brought down at the 7-yard line after a gain of 7. Bodie Roberts now ...16-yard line now for the Shamrocks as Lindhorst talks to his running back to his right. Make sure they're on the same page here. Takes a snap, hands it off to him, and he finds a hole up the middle, and he gets across the 10-yard line, brought down at about the 7 by a cadet who took him off his feet. He picks up the first down, did Bodie Roberts. 1st and 10... from the 8-yard line after the pickup of 6. 42 yards on 8 carries for Bodie Roberts tonight. Those numbers just add up very quickly the more that you touch the football, because the defense gets tired. Two receivers to the near side. One goes in motion, is Ulmer to the far side, wrapping around kind of a little bubble action around Lindhorst, and he hands it off to Roberts. Roberts finds it, man. Or finds a hole, makes a cut, and he gets into the end zone. Touchdown, SCOTUS. SCOTUS is now up 20 to nothing. 4 minutes remaining here in the second quarter as they line up now for the PAT. Another great drive there from the Shamrocks after the big play after the turnover. It's two fumbles now on the night for the Cadets. Snap back, hold. Kick is up and good for Lindhorst. He continues to be perfect on the year. So far on the year coming into this one. Oh, yeah, 8 of 8 coming into this one. He's had 3 of them tonight, 11 of 11 on the season for PATs. We're going to take a quick 30-second timeout, and when we come back, it'll be some more second quarter action here on high school football on Clear 101.
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0: Welcome back to Memorial Field here at Pawnee Park. Matt Wolf on the call here tonight. Big shout out to everybody back at the station making sure that we stay on the air tonight. And I apologize if you catch me in the middle of a sentence. We're running our breaks the old school way to where you can't really hear much coming from the other side. I just turn a timer on my phone and just hope that it's good enough. But here we are with the kick is up and high end over end kick. It's going to be caught. Almost a fight over the catch at the 4-yard line. Finds a man and he's got a big hole. He's going down the sideline. 20, 25, 30, 35. Still on his feet fighting to the 38-yard line. SCOTUS sidelines wanted a block in the back there for a second. They did not get one as there was a big block on it, but SCOTUS coming out now on defense. West Point Beamer looking to get something going again on offense now after that last fumble. They get their starting possession starts at the 39-yard line for West Point Beamer in their own territory. Great field position. Let's see if we can get things going here on offense again on a net on this second attempt here in the second quarter. Picking up 2 yards on the carry was GG Flores. His second carry of the night, his first carry was a result of that first fumble here for West Point Beamer. Hand off now again out of the shotgun formation. Goes over to GG. Met by three Shamrocks initially, but the rest of them show up and continue to push him back. And there he's going to be met at the line of scrimmage. Gaining nothing on that one. Maybe one if the official's feeling nice. Third and seven coming up now for the Cadets. Shamrock defense looking to stand strong here and force a punt maybe, or at least force a decision to be made out of the young guy on the other side, actually younger than me. I think that's the first coach I've talked to that's actually younger than me. He's 26 years old. He was in middle school when I graduated high school, which I know is crazy. Shotgun snap, and he takes it, and it's going to be tipped to the line of scrimmage and falls incomplete. Brings up a fourth and long. I bet they punt here. Great job by the Shamrocks defense, standing tall to force a three and out for West Point Beamer as they bring on the punt team. Looks like GG Flores back to punt. Lindhorst over to return for the Shamrocks. Snap back, high kind of. And it was almost blocked by Brandt, but Gigi was able to get it off, and it goes through the hands of Lindhorst. Lucky, lucky, lucky bounce for the Shamrocks. Tell me you ain't got a floor leaf clover where the sun, never mind. We will. It bounced directly through the hands off the chest of Lindhorst and into the hands of Brady Mock. Brady able to field it, so it wasn't any problem coming from the defensive side. SCOTUS now starts their next possession from the 32-yard line of their own territory. 2:17 remaining here in the first half. SCOTUS now with an empty backfield is Lindhorst. Lindhorst, three receivers to the far side, running backs off the hip of the tight end at the line of scrimmage. He's going to keep it himself, finds a hole, makes a safety miss. He's going down the sideline, across the 50-yard line, 40, 35, 30. Nobody's going to catch him. Play that school song. SCOTUS in the end zone. Telly very upset as he let the man go by him. Excuse me, that wasn't Telly. That was Hunter Doggett punching the ground after that one. It was Lindhorst who just went for 68 yards on the first play of the drive here for the Shamrocks. SCOTUS is now up 27.

0: nothing over West Point Beamer. Lindhorst now, not only does he just crank out that 68-yard run for the Shamrocks, he now lines up for the PAT. Kick is up and no good. He missed his first PAT of the year. He's now 11 of 12 on the year. That's, you don't want to say expected, but it's almost expected after you just break out a 68-yard run by Brody Lindhorst. Lindhorst has two touchdowns on the ground tonight. We'll keep it right here as we go through this break in the action on the field. We are going to keep it here as we would like to thank our sponsors for tonight, being Jim Pillen for governor, Franciscan Healthcare West Point, and Loop Power District of Columbus. Loop Power District brings you your player of the game, and it's very hard to not say here early here in the first half that that's not a runaway, no pun intended with that, for Brody Lindhorst. Be sure to stick around after the game to see if that's exactly who we give your Loop Power play, Loop Power District Power Player of the Game. Also, just a quick reminder here on KLIR coming up tomorrow. No, tonight and tomorrow. Excuse me. We made some changes to it and I could not find what I needed there. But it is the football scoreboard blitz coming up right here at 10:10 p.m. here on KLIR. Listen right here after tonight's football action on Clear 101 for all the high area high school football scores. Jim Dolezal is the host of that show, and that show being a football scoreboard blitz that'll air tonight at 10:10 p.m. And if you miss it tonight, don't worry. Tomorrow morning at 11:10 p.m. or a.m. right here on KLIR. Little squib kick after the touchdown is handled in the by the returner. He gets out across the 20-yard line. He, being number 18, Kian Lass, is the one who returned that one. West Point now going to pick up their first possession or first play of this possession from the 32-yard line. Excuse me, the 22-yard line. I promise I'll get these yard markers correct by the end of the night. I don't even know why it's all thrown off. We have 11-man football for a change. I have 11-man football for a change, I should say. I do love me some 8-man football, but it is nice to go back to the old trusty 11-man every now and again. Telly takes a snap out of the pistol formation, hands it off to Gigi Flores up the middle, and he's going to pick up about 3 yards on that one. Excuse me, that was Emmanuel Figueroa with that carry, who picked up 3. Second and 6. So they gave him 4? We'll give him 4. That's how we work around stats around here. Whatever the PA guy says he had, that's what we give him on the paper. Pistol formation again for the Cadets. This time Telly's going to keep it himself, and he's going to get around the outside and be brought down almost immediately after the line of scrimmage. Falls forward for a gain of about 2.5 yards, did Telly. Timeout taken by the Shamrocks. We will take one as well. It'll just be 30 seconds, and then we'll be back here with the final 1.5 minutes of the first half action. It's SCOTUS leading 27-0 over the West Point Beamer Cadets. 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
0: Welcome back to Memorial Field here at Pawnee Park in Columbus, Nebraska, where the SCOTUS Central Catholic Shamrocks lead over the West Point Beamer Cadets 27-0. West Point Beamer now with a third down play coming, and it's going to be, I think, I can't quite see. We're still battling this fog. on the window, even though it's cooled off a little bit. Sorry you heard my timer go off there. I missed who had that carry. I think it was Figueroa who had that one. He picked up six for the first down. After Cranky tried to get the ball back on third down, he no longer has that opportunity. Going to a man in motion now is Telly. Telly finds his man, Jeremy Alvarado. Picks up about three on that one. It's his first carry of the night. Brings up second and seven for Telly. Out of the shotgun, running back to the left. Two receivers to the far side. He rolls left, and he's going to throw it deep, and Doggett's got it across midfield, brought down at the 35, and he stumbled forward, and the official marked him down at the 30. It's going to be a 35 from the 35, 45. That's 15, 25, 35-yard pickup on that one for Telly's first completion of the night. That one went to Doggett for 35. Looks like they're going to take a timeout now after that one. We're going to keep it right here. There's 25 seconds remaining here in the first half. West Point Beamer driving, trying to get some points on the board before the half. And they are doing so through the air this time. Now moving on into SCOTUS territory. On their fourth play of the drive, they've already flipped the field. They've now got it at the 30-yard line after that big-time play. I'd like to take this minute or this quick second to thank our prep club sponsors, being Columbus Community Hospital, Peckney & Associates CPAs, Edward Jones Financial Advisors, Central Community College, Torin Products, Wonderlix Catering, Jay's Body Shop, and Columbus Monument Company, just to name a few. Coming up at halftime, we will have your Clock Tower Auto Mall halftime show. Right now it's Telly in the shotgun formation, drops back to pass, and he had a man open across the middle, but he threw it just a little bit short. And it rolled around at his ankles before it got to him, so it just kind of went into the dirt. Incomplete pass there by Telly. That's going to bring up second and 10 from the 30-yard line now for the cadets of West Point Beamer. Shout out to everybody listening at home or in your car. You could be doing literally anything else tonight, but you chose to spend it with us here on Clear 101 for this matchup between the SCOTUS Central Catholic Shamrocks and the West Point Beamer cadets. Telly takes it now, rolls right, trying to find a man, and it's going to be up in the air, almost picked, and falls incomplete. What a pick that would have been. It would have went off the face mask of a cadet and then off the top of the melon from a Shamrock, and then it almost went into the hands of a diving Shamrock, and that diving Shamrock was number five, Brady Mock. I do have an update on that number three that we did not have a moment ago. It's Caleb Mears is wearing the number three tonight. The cadets now in the shotgun formation, running back to the right side of Telly, drive back to pass to try and find some man in the end zone. Up and batted down, no good. 7 seconds remaining here in the first half. Brings up third down, I believe. Nope, fourth down, excuse me. It is do or die now for the cadets. You'd think that you've only got time for one, and without the risk of giving the Shamrocks any time on the clock, regardless, you don't want to put it in the hands of Lindhorst. You'd think that they'd probably just knee it out, but after that last run from Lindhorst, they're going 68 yards on the ground for a touchdown. You would think that they would at least consider maybe trying to do that again. They're going to take a timeout now and talk things over here before this fourth down play. And we can take that time to thank the rest of our prep club sponsors, Great Plains State Bank, Loop Power District, Pinnacle Bank, Thule Drug and Home Care, and Window World. We're going to take a look also during halftime at your score updates from around the area. I know there is a big-time matchup happening over on one of our sister stations, 93.5 The Hawk, as Clarkson traveled over to Lee to take on the Panthers of Lee. Yeah, that's right. The Lee Panthers are back, and the Clarkson Coyotes now, instead of the Clarkson Red Devils, they are the Clarkson Coyotes now. They face off in a matchup of teams that are 3-1. Ryan Kumpf has that game over on 93.5 The Hawk. And on KZ100, Twin River at 0-4 takes on Nebraska Christian. Kyler Aarons with that one. Telly with the shotgun snap. He takes it, and he's dropping back, waiting for guys to get into the end zone. Finds a man, two men, and it's caught. Touchdown, Cadets. What a catch, falling to the ground. 30 yards through the air for Telly. That's 65 on two completions. Who caught that one? It looked like Josh Snodgrass was the one who came up with that one. His first catch of the night goes for six. Right as the clock expires, and now they're lining up to try and trim this lead to 19. Or to 20, excuse me. I promise I can do math. I'll prove it to you at halftime when we talk about stats. Don't worry about the fact that I put him into the calculator to get it. So, at the half, as they put the 20-minute time on the clock, West Point Beamer Cadets trail the SCOTUS Central Catholic Shamrocks 27-7 here from Memorial Field at Pawnee Park in Columbus, Nebraska. When we come back, we will have some of your first half stats and inside of your Clock Tower Auto Mall halftime show. We're going to take a 3-minute break, and when we come back, we will have that halftime show as well as some of those stats for you. 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
0: 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And looking at those numbers from the first half for the West Point Beamer Cadets, 2 of 4 passing was Mason Telly, 65 yards through the air in that touchdown right at the end of the first half, who went to Josh Snodgrass. Only 2 receivers have caught passes tonight, as there's only been 2 completions for the Cadets. One of those guys catching that first one was Hunter Doggett, that set up that 30-yard touchdown pass from Josh Snodgrass there at the end of the first quarter. 105 yards on the ground for the Cadets. That's a great rushing game there early for the Cadets. Mason Telly with a 51-yard carry on the night. He's got 75 yards on the ground through over five carries. Gigi Flores has 3 carries for 14 yards, but had that fumble on that first drive for the Cadets. Jeremy Alvarado has 3 yards on 1 carry. Emmanuel Figueroa has 3 carries for 13 yards. As far as it goes for the Shamrocks, 105 yards through the air, only 1 incompletion for Lindhorst. He's 8 of 9 for 105 yards through the air. On the ground, he's carried the ball 5 times and got 2 touchdowns, though. He's got 84 yards on the ground. Bodie Roberts has 56 yards on the ground. And Parker Newman with just 1 carry for 6. Michael Brandt is one of those guys that we talked about earlier. He's got 41 yards on the ground. That's 187 yards rushing there in the first half for the Shamrocks. They've got a pretty balanced, I guess you could say, game here outside of, you know, the amount of times that they have ran the football and the fact that they have really 82 more yards on the ground than they do through the air. But just a good 1-2 punch making you stay on your toes there is Roger Kroenke and the Shamrocks. Again, Kroenke with a lot of experience as a head coach here at the high school level, 27 years at SCOTUS. 9 of those, he was the head coach from 04 to 2013, and he's the head coach now, and last year was his first year back as the head coach. He stayed at SCOTUS for the entirety of his coaching career, since he got here anyway, and is still rocking it and took the job over again after the departure of the gentleman before him who went out to Mount Michael Benedictine. Kroenke was on that staff with him and said, you know what, I have the itch again and I'm going to go take that job back and we're going to go try and do something special with this Shamrocks football team. Again, your halftime score, 27-7, SCOTUS with the lead here at half. Looks like there's 7.5 minutes left on the clock. Again, that score, SCOTUS 27, West Point Beamer 7. When we come back, we will go through some of the area scores here on Clear 101. We'll be back in about 3 minutes and then have those score updates for you. So just stay tuned right here to Clear 101. You're listening to High School Football. We'll be back in 3 minutes.
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0: Welcome back to Memorial Field here in Pawnee Park in Columbus, Nebraska, where it's going to take a look at some of your area scores from around the area. And first and most importantly, the score here is SCOTUS 27, West Point Beamer 7 at the half. Your score updates brought to you by Freddy's in Columbus, Z Last Electric, and Butler County Landfill. In Class A, it is Columbus High out in Omaha. At Omaha South, 47-0, 3 minutes left in the second quarter. That's some running clock for you if you're a Discoverer fan. In Class C1, it is a tie ball game up in Pierce between Pierce and Lakeview, 18-all with 3 minutes left in the second quarter. Out in O'Neill, Central City is tied with 4 minutes left in the fourth quarter, 13-13. That game started at 6 p.m. Looking around here, looking through Class C1 still, and just making sure I got all my bases covered there, and it looks like I do. Over in C2, Boone Central leads over Loganview, 14-12 at the half. And here in Columbus at Memorial Stadium at Pawnee Park here in Columbus, SCOTUS Central Catholic leads West Point Beamer 27-7. Cedar Catholic over Norfolk Catholic, 42-0 was the final from earlier today. That's not one of our area scores. I was just going down the list. Well, this is an area score, though. North Bend Central leads Schuyler 14-0 with 1 minute left in the second quarter. Still scrolling through here in C2 just to make sure we cover all of our bases. Looks like we did do so there. In Class D1, David City leads Cedar Bluffs 8-0 with 10 minutes left in the first quarter after we were supposed to have them on the airwaves last week on 93.5 The Hawk, but some lightning had caused a big enough delay. They moved that to the next day, and we were unable to have that coverage for you, so we do apologize for that. Scrolling through here still, looking at some of these D1 scores from around the area. Cross County leads Takema Herman with 11 minutes left in the third.

0: quarter, 8-6. Still just kind of poking around. Nebraska Christian leads 20-0 at the end of the first half over Twin River. Moving on to Class D2, Howells Dodge 20-0 with 5 minutes left in the second quarter over Lyons Decatur Northeast. Lord Central Catholic leads over Aquinas 14-0 at the half. Shelby Rising City at the half over Humphrey Lindsay massively 50-0. Shelby Rising City was that other team we were supposed to cover last week against David City. And that final score of that game from Saturday ended up being 72-20. With Shelby Rising City being victorious. BDS Bruning Davenport Shickley leads Fullerton 19-6 with a minute left in the second quarter. Neely Oakdale leads over Madison 54-6 with a minute left in the second quarter. East Butler over Omaha Christian 22-0. At the end of the first half. Moving on to Class D3. That's where everybody's been waiting for the update. It is 6-6 at the start of the third quarter over there in Lee. That game covered by Lee's very own Ryan Kumpf on 93.5 The Hawk. He's going to have himself a classic of the second half there coming up. Archangels Catholic, for any of you listening that are maybe intrigued by that other school up there in West Point, Guardian Angels Central Catholic, are trailing Archangels Catholic out of Humphrey 28-0 at the half. Still coming up now through this, looking through Class D3 just to kind of get some updates. Central Valley leads over Twin Loop 16-0 at the half. And moving on to some six-man action, the one six-man team in the area, the two six-man teams in the area are Riverside and High Plains. Let's see if there's any score updates from those. Riverside won in a forfeit today to Santee. That game was played at 3 p.m., or would have been played at 3 p.m., but there was that forfeit. And let's see if we can find some High Plains score here. There it is. High Plains Community leads over Grand Island Lutheran 19-0 at the half. That'll do it for your score updates. Those score updates, just as a quick reminder, brought to you by Freddy's in Columbus, Z Last Electric, and Butler County Landfill. Looks like there's about 2 minutes left on the clock here as we get ready for the second half action coming up here from Memorial Stadium in Pawnee Park in Columbus, Nebraska. This is High School Football on Clear 101. We'll be back in 60 seconds. 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
0: Welcome back to Memorial Stadium here in not Norfolk. We are not in Norfolk. We are in the beautiful Pawnee Park in Columbus, Nebraska here. And we are getting set now for the second half action here in some Class C2 football from Memorial Stadium in Pawnee Park in Columbus, Nebraska on Clear 101. I'm Matt Wolf back at the station making sure that we get the commercials played as we still continue to work through some of the issues that we have been having, but it's just fine. We're still on the air. We're still getting back on the air regardless of how we're doing.

doing it. We're doing it, and we're figuring it out tonight. Doesn't matter to me. We got football being played after a tease of football last week, for myself anyway. And then now here we are as Lindhorst is lined up for the kick, and he sends it high end over end kick back to the 4 yard line where it's returnable, and it's going to be brought out to about the 18 yard line as he's met by the first Shamrock and brought down by that Shamrock. Emmanuel Figueroa was the kick returner on that one as we get set now for the second half. West Point Beamer gets the football starting at their own 17-yard line here in the third quarter. Telly, empty backfield, three receivers to the near side. Running back looks like he's off the line of scrimmage, off the right side of the tackle. Telly looks right, and he's going to tuck it and keep it himself on kind of more of a draw type of situation. And he's going to pick up about three there as he goes from the 18 to the 21. Joe Marksmeyer with the stop on that one for the Shamrocks. Joe Marksmeyer, one of those guys that Cranky said in the, when I talked to him this week, being one of those guys that nobody's really talking about as much, but nobody really talks much about those linemen in general. I promise I was. Wantelli with the ball rolls right, trying to find a receiver. He's got a man at the 40, and it falls incomplete. Just missed him by about 3 yards too far right. And so that's going to bring up third and long now, 27-7. SCOTUS still leads, third and seven from the 21-yard line for the Shamrocks. Or no, for the Cadets, excuse me. So we get set for this third down play. Shotgun formation for Telly, running back to his right. Two receivers to the near side, one to the far side. Drops back to pass, has a man open, and it hits him in the hands and goes incomplete, falls to the turf. It was a little bit short, but it was still catchable. He just had to lay out a little bit more for it. The receiver did not do so. The intended receiver there was Josh Snodgrass. As that ball went incomplete, it's going to be a three and out now for the Cadets. Back to punt. Almost blocked again. Brandt's going to get one of those tonight if they keep shutting down this Cadets offense with the way that he's blowing through that line right now. Nobody returning. Ball hits at about the 50, takes a Shamrock bounce and goes out of bounds at about the 30 or 41-yard line in Cadet territory. That's where SCOTUS will take over. SCOTUS takes over at the West Point Beamer 41-yard line. And it's going to be Lindhorst in the shotgun. Empty backfield. Brandt to his right side, kind of in the backfield, though. He's going to be more of a lead blocker there now for Parker Newman. Newman gets around the right side, still on his feet, dragging defenders. Across the 35-yard line, down at the 34. He picks up 7 yards on that one. Parker Newman with just his second carry of the night. He's got 13 yards on the night here for the Shamrocks. And the hard snap again from Lindhorst. Lindhorst got the magic touch with that hard count, as he gets a cadet to jump off sides. A man called with the encroachment or offsides call there was number 58, Easton Gibson, 5'11", 240-pound junior lineman. It's going to give SCOTUS a first down. Absolutely
disciplined football coming out of the Shamrocks here tonight. Hand off to Brandt, goes up the middle around the left side more than the

0: middle, and he just kind of hurdles Telly. Telly able to get a hand on his feet and trip him up, but he still picked up six on the carry. Michael Brandt, that must have been what Cranky was talking about this week when he said, I'm not going to give you too much information, but just know Brandt's going to have himself a night. And little did I know, that meant that we were going to put Michael Brandt in the backfield to take some handoffs from Brody Lindhorst. He's in the backfield again to the left side of Lindhorst this time, and he's going to take the handoff again, and he's going to pick up four on that one. They're going to say that he's still short of the first down marker by about a half a yard. They're going to give him only about three on that one. So that's going to bring up third and two from the 21-yard line for the Shamrocks. 27-7, SCOTUS leads over the West Point Beamer Cadets. If you're just now joining us, Matt Wolf on the call here tonight for C2 football at a Memorial Stadium in Pawnee Park. Lindhorst takes it and takes a snap and goes right, keeps it himself and gets pushed out of bounds after crossing the 10-yard line, and he's out of bounds at about the 8. He's going to pick up about 13 yards for Brody Lindhorst. He's got 97 on 6 carries. That sounds like a ridiculous number, and it hasn't really been that type of night for Lindhorst. He hasn't had, 20-yard carries every time he touches it. He's had a loss of a yard, a 6, a 3, an 8, a 13. And what gets you to 97 is the 68-yard run on their second-to-last possession of the first half. That's what got them to 27. Lindhorst with a big run and then missed a PAT. He swings it now left to Brandt. Brandt goes on a little bit of a motion bubble screen and it's caught. And he's going to fight forward for a gain of about 2 or 3. Lindhorst finding his man that has some great chemistry with Michael Brandt. They're going to pick up 3 on that one. That's Brandt's 4th carry catch of the night. Only 3 of them go into the stat book, though, as Cranky's going to take a timeout. We're going to take one with him, and we'll be back in 30 seconds. On your scoreboard, it is SCOTUS 27, West Point Beamer 7. 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
0: Welcome back to Memorial Stadium in Pawnee Park here in Columbus, Nebraska, as the 2-2 SCOTUS Shamrocks take on the or host the West Point Beamer Cadets, also at 2-2. West Point Beamer coming in with a second-year head coach, just like SCOTUS. Just a little bit different of a scenario. It's his second year because he's only been out of college for 2 years. Lindhorst takes a snap out of the shotgun, out of the timeout. He's going to be met at the line of scrimmage by about the entirety, maybe about half. I'm sorry that I said entirety. It's only half as I bend around the window and see around the corner. he's met at about the line of scrimmage, picked up about 2 on that one. Did Lindhorst. He's got 99 yards on 7 carries tonight here in the first half. Lindhorst now in the shotgun again. He's got a receiver to the far side, receiver to the near side to me, going right to left on your radio dial. He keeps it himself and goes left, gets into the end zone for his 3rd touchdown on the ground tonight. That time it was from 4 yards out, and he gets in for his 3rd touchdown of the night. That's going to make it 33-7 here in this one in the 3rd quarter. 7:40 remaining here in the 3rd quarter. SCOTUS leads over West Point Beamer. Snap is back. Hold. Kick is up and good. Lindhorst was able to right his wrong after that missed PAT

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3: Park here in Columbus, Nebraska. Matt Wolf on the call here tonight. If you're just now joining us, it is SCOTUS over the West Point Beamer Cadets, 34-7. Excuse me. Lindhorst missed one of his PATs. It's the only one he's missed all year long. The kick is a low line driver, and he's going to go, and it's going to go out of bounds for a touchback out of the back of the end zone. So West Point Beamer starting with possession at their own 20-yard line. Well, now let's see what West Point Beamer is going to be able to do here with their second possession of the first half, or the second half, excuse me. And the West Point is in the huddle as they break the huddle, come to the line of scrimmage in a pistol formation, excuse me, receiver to the near side, and running back goes up to the left of Telly. Telly drops back to take the snap. He's got a man up the seam, and it's caught at the 45, and he's across the 50, across the 45, 40. Four Shamrocks wrapping him up, and he's still on his feet, brought down at the 37-yard line. 43-yard ball from Mason Telly. I believe that one went to Bryce Popkin, his first catch of the night. And it went for 43 yards. Shotgun snap now for Telly after the big gain. Hands it off to Emmanuel Figueroa. Figueroa gets around the outside, gets across the 30 after shaking off a couple of tacklers and pushed out of bounds at the 28-yard line. It's going to be a pickup of 11 there for Figueroa. Yards on four carries for Emmanuel Figueroa out of West Point Beamer tonight. Quiet night for Figueroa in terms of carries, but a big night because he's only carried three times on the year. He's almost doubled his carries tonight. Or on the year tonight. Running back now. Nope. Jet sweep goes over to Dawson Mackling. Dawson, 5'8", 155-pound freshman. He's listed on the sheet that I of a roster that I got from Coach Tremaine, excuse me, over at West Point Beamer. He's listed on there as an athlete. So he kind of just does everything for him. And it's going to bring up second and seven now as the handoff right up the middle as he's brought down by about five Shamrocks, all four of the defensive linemen plus a linebacker there for the Shamrocks. On that carry there, it was Gigi Flores, his fourth carry of the night, just 15 yards for Flores there. Last week, Flores had 16 carries for 22 yards, two catches for 3 yards. On defense, he had nine tackles, one tackle for loss. Tonight, similar production out of Gigi in terms of yards per carry, and he's going to get it now again on the snap on third down and goes up the middle. And he's going to be stopped short after a pickup of about two on that one. And that's going to bring up fourth and two, maybe three. A very, very long three is what that, or a very, very long two is what it looks like from up here. 5:07 and counting remaining here in the third quarter. SCOTUS is up 34-7 on West Point Beamer. We come to the line now for a fourth down.

on play from West Point Beamer. Shotgun formation now is not Telly in the backfield. It's number seven, that being Dawson Mackling. And it's going to be a pass from Mackling and no good. Overthrows the intended receiver. Hunter Doggett was the intended receiver. I don't know if something maybe happened to Telly somewhere on that drive. I'm trying to see if he is out on the defensive side of the football, but it does not look like he is. It could be wrong, though. I can't. I'm having a hard time seeing through these foggy windows. Looks like Mackling is your middle linebacker for this cadet defense on this drive. Lindhorst with it now, rolls right, finds Brandt and picks up the first down after it's caught. Gets across the 45, brought down and pushed out of bounds. After a gain of about 12 down at the 40-yard line. Coming to the line now with a new fresh set of downs is Brody Lindhorst at the quarterback position for the Shamrocks. And it looks like Bodie Roberts is the running back to his left. Two receivers to the near side, one to the far. That one goes in motion and takes a jet sweep handoff. That was over to Cade Sliva. Sliva picks up his first carry of the night after having a reception for 50 yards earlier in the evening. He picks up seven on that one. Coming up to the line of scrimmage now for the second and three to go play is Lindhorst. He's got Roberts to his right. Brandt, receiver in the slot. Roberts motions left, continues to shuffle left after stopping for a second, and it looks like they're going to fake the screen to him, and Lindhorst is going to keep it himself, get across midfield, across the 45, brought down at about the 42-yard line. Lindhorst, Roberts, Brandt, Newman, all of them just wearing on this cadet defense, kind of wearing them down, just getting chunk play after chunk play now here in the second half. Lindhorst back up to the line of scrimmage early or fast. Again, gets a man to move again, but this time not far enough to spark the flag being thrown by the officials. Takes a handoff is Roberts. Roberts gets two hands on it as he meets a man near the sideline. He picks up nine on that one, gets across the 35-yard line and brought down at the 34. Bodie Roberts with nine. That's his first carry of the second half here for the Shamrocks. He's got 65 yards on the night. Fourth play of the drive, and it's been nothing but chunk after chunk after chunk for this drive here for the Shamrocks. Fourth play coming now. Takes a handoff, or takes a snap as Lindhorst. Lindhorst gets it out of his hands over to Ulmer. Ulmer makes two guys miss after it's caught. 20, 15, 10, 5, touchdown, waiting for the officials. So they're going to mark him short and out of bounds. Apparently he stepped out of bounds at the 5-yard line, said the official on the far sideline. There was a fumble on the play there, but they said the receiver fell or stepped out of bounds before he lost control of the football. So from the 39 to the 5 is 34 yards for Charlie Ulmer on the connection from Lindhorst. Lindhorst in the shotgun now. See if he goes with the draw again.
And they do, but this time it was Marksmeyer, I believe, getting a little bit of an early jump. Joe Marksmeyer, the senior.

right tackle, standing at 270 pounds, 6'4". And just looks like an absolute unit. He looks like a grown man and young, among boys out there. And you just kind of know that he's one of those guys that circled. Coach Kroenke said during the week when I talked to him, asking him about some guys that might be moving on to the next level. Joe Marksmeyer is the leader of their offense, and the offensive line is very young. So he's very much so getting to play, potentially get some looks at the next level. Lindhorst hands it off to the running back. The running back being Roberts. He goes through the line of scrimmage and brought down at the 2. And it looks like there's going to be some Shamrocks coming from the sideline to kind of swap out some of the smaller bodies. One of those bodies going in now is Parker Newman. And it looks like this is where we're going to go with the draw or the blast, and that's exactly what it is. And Lindhorst walks into the end zone untouched for his fourth touchdown of the night. 117 yards and 4 touchdowns on the ground for Brody Lindhorst. See if he can get his 5th PAT in 6 tries to go through tonight here now. It is a 33-point lead for SCOTUS right now, 40-7. Lindhorst trying to make it more than that, and it looks like a holder, being Cade Sliva, was unable to get a handle on that. He just tried to flip it up over to Lindhorst as he rolled around out of that, and it was unable to go into the hands of Lindhorst. Rolled around on the ground, but Brody Lindhorst was able to dive on top of it to prevent any potential disaster or any extra points coming on the board for the Cadets. So after that score, SCOTUS with 40, West Point, Beamer 7 in this Class C2 matchup. We're going to keep it right here and thank our sponsors for tonight's broadcast, making everything possible. Jim Pillen, Franciscan Healthcare of West Point, and Loop Power District of Columbus. Coming up after this game, remember to stick around for the Loop Power District Power Player of the Game. Lindhorst, as we kind of teased it a little bit there in the first half, that he would be one of those guys that would be in the running for that, and he's continuing to make a mark for himself for being the Loop Power District Power Player of the Game. And we would like to take this moment also to thank our Prep Club members, Columbus Community Hospital, Peckney & Associates, CPAs, Edward Jones Financial Advisors, Great Plains State Bank, Columbus Monument Company, Loop Power District, Pinnacle Bank, Thule Drug and Home Care, Window World, Torin Products, Wonderlix Catering, Jay's Body Shop, and Central Community College. We thank you for your sponsorship through the Prep Club and making these high school broadcasts possible here on Clear 101. Lindhorst now lined up for the free kick after the touchdown. It's going to go into the back of the end zone and go for a touchback. And just one other quick reminder, coming up here tonight on KLIR at 10:10 p.m. Be listening right here on KLIR Clear 101 for all the area high school football scores. Jim Dolezal will be your host of that show. Be the football scoreboard blitz. Then you'll hear those score updates tonight at 10:10 p.m. And if you missed tonight's version of that, go ahead and tune in tomorrow morning at 11:10 a.m. right here on KLIR. That's your football scoreboard blitz with Jim Dolezal. Hand off now from Tolley over to the left side. There's some laundry on the field, and I'm not sure what that's for necessarily. Tolley not back in at quarterback. I believe he's standing over on the sideline, unable to continue tonight, at least from the looks of it. He still has his helmet on, but I'm not sure what exactly might be going on with him to the point where he is not the quarterback for this program here tonight. There was a illegal form.

0: Formation call was what the flag was called for on West Point Beamer. And that's kind of been the story of this one tonight. Turnovers and undisciplined football for the Cadets. And that's nothing that Dalton Tremaine, second-year head coach for the Cadets, doesn't also know from, I'm not saying anything that he doesn't know, regardless of what it might be. Hand off now to the right side to pick up most of those yards back is a running back, I believe, for West Point Beamer. Let me see if I can get a number from that, and that'd be Emmanuel Figueroa again on that carry. He picks up 7 for the Cadets. 2nd and 8 now. He gets the yards from the penalty back plus a couple extra. So he now has the football. Here at the 22-yard line, it's going to be Mackling with the football now, and he's going to make a man miss in the backfield and get up into the center of that defense and picks up about 5 on that one was Dawson Mackling. Mackling last week had just 1 carry for 5 yards and 7 tackles. On the year, he's 2 for 4 passing, 50 percent actually has 0 yards passing because one of those went for 6 and then the next one went for -6 based on the numbers that I saw today. That'll do it for the end of the third quarter here from Memorial Stadium in Pawnee Park in Columbus, Nebraska. On the scoreboard, it is SCOTUS 40, West Point Beamer 7. 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Fourth quarter action coming up in 60 seconds. Don't go anywhere.
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0: Welcome back to Memorial Stadium at Pawnee Park here in Columbus. Matt Wolf here on the call for some Class C2 football District 3 action coming here on Clear 101. Thanks to Wes and Jim back at the station for working through the difficulties that we've had tonight as Mackling's pass goes to the left side and is no good. And it just falls incomplete into the dirt. So we pick up now here in the fourth quarter. It is now 4th and about 3 from the West Point Beamer 27-yard line after a penalty on that one or on that drive. And it's going to be a punt coming now from West Point Beamer. It's going to be Lindhorst back and fair catch caught at the 41-yard line where they will take over. So we start the fourth quarter with a punt, and SCOTUS will start their possession here in the fourth quarter from the 42-yard line as we go now. Thank everybody who makes everything possible. It's not just our sponsors and not just the producers. It's all of you listening. Without you guys listening, it is not possible for us to be here tonight. So Lindhorst swings it out to the right side over to his receiver, and it's caught at the line of scrimmage, and he gets across the line of scrimmage, across the 45, brought down at the 47-yard line for a gain of 5. And that receiver on that one was Grant Prismas. That one goes for 5 yards. It's his second catch for 8 yards here today. Shotgun snap now for Lindhorst. Fakes it to Roberts, and he goes around the left side. And he's got wide open field, 40, 45. And he just goes, slows up and goes out of bounds. And it's pushed out of bounds at the 32-yard line. I don't know if there is a flag on the play. Oh, there it is. I see it now. It's laying on top of the white hash mark. It's going to be a personal foul, blindside block for the Shamrocks. And I thought maybe that would be the case, but I thought maybe that would be the case of what they ended up calling there. Because he just got absolutely blasted, and that's what opened up the big hole for Lindhorst. And I thought that maybe that's why he had slowed himself down just a touch. Luckily, it's a spot foul, so it's not from the original line of scrimmage. So it only brings up second and 15 now. Rather than second and 15... or longer. I guess it is second and 15. It could be longer. It could be second and 25. Lindhorst now with the play action fake, and he sold it great. And Newman wide open, caught at the 38-yard line, but he ended up coming back to it, and the momentum carried him back across the 40, down and out of bounds at the 41-yard line. So he caught it at the 38 and then lost 3 yards on that. So it's going to be a pickup of about 20 for Newman. Shotgun formation now for Lindhorst. Hands it off to Roberts around the left side, trying to find a running lane. Ran more horizontal than vertical on that play was Roberts, and he was met at the line of scrimmage. Maybe it looks like they might not even mark it at the line of scrimmage. Nope, that's where they're going to mark it, right at the original line of scrimmage there. And that is going to be a gain of nothing there for Brody Roberts. Roberts with 12 carries and 65 yards on the night. Shotgun formation again for Lindhorst. I think it's safe to assume that every time they come to the line of scrimmage, they're going to be in shotgun. Left side to him is Roberts, I believe. That's exactly who it is, and he gets tripped up getting across the line of scrimmage for only a gain of about 3 as he just kind of floated through the air there as he was able to get that one to be picked up, or that gain to be picked up. It's 3rd and 7 now, maybe 8, 3rd and 8. For the Shamrocks, see if Lindhorst lets it loose here. Maybe tries to look for number 11, Michael Brandt. Go and find his trusty tight end standing at 6'4". When it's 3rd and long, there's no other option really but to look for him. And that's not what they did. Newman was the intended receiver. He got his hands on it, but dropped it, and it goes incomplete. He had it in his hands in the air at about the 17-yard line, but once his feet touched the ground, it was like the momentum shake of him hitting the ground is what shook that ball loose out of his hands, especially with all these wet conditions here tonight in this one. And again, it's not everybody all over the, not just here in Columbus dealing with that problem. It's everywhere all over the state of Nebraska tonight with all the rain that we've gotten over the last week and a half to 2 weeks. I guess you could really say it's been 2 weeks for that. Shotgun formation now for the Shamrocks. 3 receivers to the near side, going left to right on your radio dial. It's Lindhorst, drops back to pass, and he throws it up to Ulmer. Ulmer could have probably taking another step or two back, and it was incomplete.

0: as it sailed over his head. And there's going to be a holding call now called on the Shamrocks. So I think that's going to bring up fourth down for the Shamrocks. Nope. They're going to decline it, so they're going to take the result of the play, and the result of the play was a turnover on downs. So West Point Beamer getting things set here to go for their next possession, starting at their own 38-yard line here for the Cadets. 8:50 remaining here in the fourth quarter. Hand off to Figueroa around the right side. He's going to go. Still on his feet, just being upper body parallel with the ground. Gets across the 45-yard line. Down at about the 47. Picks up 8 on that carry. Did Emmanuel Figueroa. 39 yards on 6 carries for Figueroa here tonight. In this one. Big game here tonight for the Cadets. You know, when you got to come in here with a young guy at head coach, really anything could possibly happen. I asked Cranky almost if it's kind of nice to face these guys that you haven't ever faced that are young and new to the game and the head coaching role. And he said, yeah, it's fun. It kind of keeps you young. It makes you adapt or die. It's similar to the radio business. Hand off, nope, fakes it, keeps it himself, and goes up the middle, picks up the first down, crossing the 50-yard line, picks up 4. Mackling was the ball carrier on that one. Picks up 3, his second carry of the night for 8 yards. But going back to what Cranky said that he loves being around the kids. Coaching high school football because it keeps you young, and then you look across the sideline, and there's a 26-year-old head coach on the other sideline cutting his teeth, and it makes you adapt and stay on your toes and be ready for just about anything. As that pass drops back is Mackling, and he finds his receiver, Hunter Doggett, across the middle, and he picks up 13 on that one. Hunter Doggett now. With his second catch of the night, he's got 48 yards on 2 catches. First and 10 now for the Cadets, trailing 40-7 here in the fourth quarter. 7 minutes and ticking remaining, just under 7. 6:54 remaining here in the fourth quarter. Mackling in the shotgun. I think it's Flores to his left. Receiver to the far side, one to the near side. They go on kind of an option play that turns into a quarterback keeper. And Figueroa, excuse me. Nope, not Figueroa. That's a 6, not a 5. It'll be David Barrios leading the way for Mackling to pick up that 4-yard gain on the keeper. 3 carries, 12 yards now tonight for Dawson Mackling, averaging exactly 4 yards a carry by my numbers. Receiver to the near side for Mackling is Doggett, and they run that way with Figueroa. Barrios. The 6 and the 5 on these West Point Beamer jerseys look almost identical. Barrios with his second carry, or no, with his first carry of the night, goes for about 7. Shotgun formation for West Point Beamer and Dawson Mackling. Running back to his right is Barrios. Barrios lead blocking for Mackling. Mackling puts his kind of a juke and a stiff arm onto a defender from the Shamrocks and picks up about 6 on that one. And it looks like it's going to bring up 2nd and about 4.5, maybe 5 for the Cadets. Second and four coming up for West Point Beamer. Mackling under center this time. That might be the first time we've seen either of these teams under center so far tonight. With a spin move, what a clean spin there from Jeremy Alvarado to shake off a tackler and pick up an extra 3 yards, 4 yards in the first down. He gets down to the 3 from the 10. Give him 7 on that one. He's got 10 yards on 2 carries. Second and goal, or first and goal, excuse me, coming up now for the Cadets. And under center again is Mackling. Hands it off to Berrios, I believe, is who that running back was again. Nope, this time it was Figueroa. I just got to stop assuming because you know what they say about that. Not going to catch me explaining it to you. You can Google that if you don't understand it. Emmanuel Figueroa with just a 1 yard gain on that play. Mackling back in the shotgun. Figueroa takes the handoff again, and he's going to get into the end zone. Touchdown, Emmanuel Figueroa for 2 yards here in this one late. 3:45 remaining now in the fourth quarter. As West Point Beamer goes down and scores on their what might be their final possession of the game, as it looks like they're going to take a timeout. Oh, there's an injury timeout on the field for SCOTUS Shamrock. We're going to take a quick 60-second timeout. Hope that everything is okay with him and hopefully get a number so we can inform you. We're going to take 60 seconds, and when we come back, we will have your PAT in the remainder of the fourth quarter. 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We'll be back in 60 seconds.
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0: Welcome back to Memorial Stadium at Pawnee Park in Columbus, Nebraska, home of the SCOTUS Central Shamrocks and the Columbus High Discoverers here at Memorial Stadium in Columbus, Nebraska. Matt Wolf on the call here tonight. It looks like the number walking to the sideline underneath his own power now is number 57. Looks like Tyler Tonagis, the 5'11", 175-pound senior, was the one that was slow to get up. He's got a little bit of a hobble to his right leg, maybe an ankle. Hope it's just something light for him as the PAT is up and good for West Point Beamer. The score now is 40-14. SCOTUS leads over the Cadets of West Point Beamer. We're going to keep it right here and let you know that if you miss either of those football scoreboard blitzes that end up or that run on right here on Clear 101, you can still catch those as well on 93.5. The Hawk. 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That'll also be played on KZ100. Both times that you can hear that are going to be tomorrow morning and early afternoon. First one being at 8:10 a.m. and at 12:10 p.m. We'd like to thank our sponsors for the football scoreboard blitz: Edgewater Insurance of Shelby, Bender Brothers of Lindsay, Homestead Bank of Schuyler, Trav's You Save Pharmacy, Columbus.

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Covenant Home of Stromsburg, Red Star, Boone County Bank, Clarkson Community Care Center, Edgewater Insurance of Osceola, Homestead Bank of Albion, DC Seed and Chemical, and Quail Run Golf Course, as well as Madison County Bank and Wunderlich's Catering. Thank you for making all of those the football scoreboard blitz possible, and making sure that all of the community in the listening area stays up to date with the scores from around the area. Short kick caught at the 33-yard line by Parker Newman. Newman fighting through some tacklers, gets across the 40, the 45, and brought down at the 46-yard line, where they will start from what will probably be their final possession here of the game. I would assume they're going to try and run out most of that clock and as much of it as possible in order to just limit some of the issues for both sides. Shotgun formation now. Shotgun formation, ball on the ground, and it's scooped back up. Yet. And it's scooped up there by West Point Beamer after the fumble on the exchange. Ball is wet, and that's just kind of what happens when you get some of those younger guys in. There's what looks like is happening here for the Shamrocks, trying to get some younger guys some run and get them game reps. That's what both of these coaches preached all year long about, being young on their roster, making sure that they are capable of getting those reps to those younger guys, because that's how you develop a program, is making sure that the young guys get game reps. That's the only way that anybody learns anything really in life. Is, I mean, if you go back and listen to some of the games that I did early in my career, you would want to throw up listening to them. Ball still on the ground after the mishandle from Mackling to 25. Jeremy Alvarado. Alvarado kind of outran the toss there, and it rolled onto the ground. And it looks like SCOTUS jumps back on top of it. So immediately after they get a fumble of their own, or they fumble themselves, they get it right back. One play fumble for SCOTUS. One play fumble for West Point Beamer. And we are back now with a wide open running lane for the running back, as SCOTUS is number 6, Jace Jacobowski, who picks up the first down after a gain of about 13. First down now for the Shamrocks, and I bet now will probably be their final possession of the game here late. In the shotgun formation is the quarterback. That'd be Hank Sokol. Hands it off to the running back up the middle, who gets brought down at the line of scrimmage. Maybe picked up a yard on that one. Running back being Jace Jacobowski. He picks up 1 on that one. Jacobowski running with some serious anger on the first carry. And then West Point Beamer able to match that anger coming back at him there in this one. Shotgun snap back. Hand off again to the running back is Jacobowski. Jacobowski gets around the couple defenders after picking up a gain of about, picks up the first down and was still on his feet and stumbled his way all the way down to the 18-yard line. It's going to be a gain of about 15 there for Jacobowski. He's got 30 yards on 3 carries, averaging 10 yards a carry. Is Jacobowski. The quarterback is Hank Sokol, 5'10", 120-pound sophomore quarterback for the Shamrocks. He hands it off to Jacobowski, who gives it on a little bit of a touch pass forward over to the receiver in motion with Kale.

0: Callan Windenhall. Windedall was the receiver of the sweep on that one. He picked up about 6 yards on that one. It's going to be first and goal now from the 7-yard line. 1:42 remaining. SCOTUS still leads 40-14 for the time being. And make that 46-40 as Jacobowski gets into the end zone. No. Just short. Pushed out right before he crossed the goal line. So it's still 40-14 for the Shamrocks. Knocking on the door of a score here late. Shotgun formation now for Sokol. Sokol, if the snap goes over his head, another ball on the ground. This time Shamrock's able to jump on top of it. And they're all the way back to the 17-yard line. Now, no, they're going to say West Point Beamer has it. I don't know how that's possible from my angle up here, as it looked like Jacobowski had it in both of his hands while he's laying on the ground. But at the end of the scrum, the official points the opposite direction, and it goes in favor of the Shamrocks, or of the Cadets, excuse me. Three fumbles between the last two drives. Well, the last three drives have ended with fumbles after a good play leading to it. This time again, going around the outside for the Cadets is Jeremy Alvarado. Alvarado still on his feet across the 30, 35, 40, 45, pushed out of bounds. Where does the official mark it? Right at the 45-yard line is where he got pushed out of bounds. So that was a gain of about 30 yards there for Jeremy Alvarado. Alvarado's got some serious wheels if he gets into open space. Even in the backfield, he's turning on the jets as soon as the ball touches his hands and just trying to find a hole immediately. Mackling with it under center now. Nope, excuse me. New quarterback in for the third quarterback in for the Cadets is number 3, Grady Tusha. He's a 5'6", 135-pound sophomore quarterback wearing the number 3 is Grady Tusha. That carry was a gain of about 0 for the Shamrocks. Brings up, or excuse me, boy, it's been a week for the Cadets. They're going to take a snap, shotgun snap, play action pass, thrown to the right side on a little comeback route, is caught at the 50-yard line. Pickup of about 6 on that one for the Cadets. The receiver on that one was number 18, Kean Lass. The 5'8", 155-pound sophomore wide receiver also plays a little bit of free safety on the defensive side. Shotgun formation again for Tusha. Tusha hands it off to Alvarado. Alvarado goes around the right side, picks up a gain of about 2 or 3, and that's going to be it for your ball game as SCOTUS walks out victorious 40-14 over the West Point Beamer Cadets. When we come back, we will go through some of your numbers and you will get your post-game show, that being your Window World post-game show, as well as your Cornhusker Auto game summary. Again, final score here from Memorial Stadium in Columbus, Nebraska at Pawnee Park. SCOTUS Central Catholic Shamrocks 40, West Point Beamer Cadets 14. Thank you for listening to this. We'll be back with your Window World postgame show coming up shortly right here on Clear 101.
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0: Welcome back to Memorial Stadium here in Columbus, Nebraska. Matt Wolf here on the call tonight for this matchup of some C2 district foes, if you will. Final score of this one, SCOTUS 40, West Point Beamer 14. 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Taking a look at some of these numbers, it is kind of obvious what the problem was here tonight for the Cadets. Just nothing able to get going on offense. Only 111 yards of offense, or of passing yards, or of yards through the air. Just 313 yards of offense overall. But they were 5 of 14 passing, no score, or one touchdown through the air was at the one at the end of the half, was just kind of a desperation heave to get something, maybe grab some momentum going into halftime. But they were unable to come out in the second half and trim down the lead from the Shamrocks. But there's nothing to hang your hat on. If you're the West Point Beamer Cadets, this is a historical kind of program here, and the program over there in West Point and Beamer is a younger program with a young man at the head coaching position in Dalton Tremaine, just his second year at the helm, and it's only his second year total of head coaching experience. I think he's been coaching for like three total years since he's been out of college. Played some time at Midland, but that's not important. What's important is the numbers, going through the numbers tonight. Mason Toley was 3 of 6 for 90.

88 yards and a touchdown. He had a completion of 35, 30, and 43. He also had 78 yards on the ground as to go with his night through the air. Gigi Flores, just 6 carries for 17 yards and a fumble. The first carry of the game was a fumble just ripped right out of his hands. Jeremy Alvarado got going late there for the Cadets, 3 carries, 40 yards. David Berrios, another one of those running backs that came in late and picked up some of that slack. Slack was the wrong word to use there. That's on me, 100%. But he came in some relief duty for the starters to give them some time to move on to next week and kind of just some garbage time yardage. David Berrios with 7 yards on the night. Dawson Macklin came in and relieved Mason Tolley from the quarterback position. He was 1 of 2 for 13 yards passing tonight here in this one. Dawson Mackling with 18 yards on 4 carries on the ground as well. Emmanuel Figueroa with a touchdown and 42 yards on 9 carries for the Cadets. For the SCOTUS Central Catholic Shamrocks, it was Brody Lindenhorst who just completely took over the game here for the Shamrocks. He only had 2 incompletions all night. He was 12 of 14 for 167 yards and a touchdown through the air, but that doesn't touch what he did on the ground. 10 carries, 117 yards, and 4 scores with the feet. 4 scores and 117 yards ago, Brody Lindhorst came into this one with no stats on the stat sheet, and he came out with all of the stats on the stat sheet tonight. Bodie Roberts, 13 carries. He carried the bulk of the load for the Shamrocks with 68 yards on 13 carries. Parker Newman, just 2 carries by my numbers with 13 yards. Cade Sliva, 1 carry, 7 yards. Michael Brandt, well, he talked about in the pregame being one of those guys that nobody's talking about, according to Roger Kroenke, and it's about time that people start talking to him, talking about him anyway. A touchdown on the ground from 25 yards out. He had 7 carries for 50 yards and a touchdown on the night to go with 3 catches for 14 yards. He should have 4 catches for about 40 yards, but the big one came back due to a holding. On the receiving end of things, Prismas with 2 catches for 8 yards, Sliva with 1 catch for 50 yards, Bodie Roberts with 1 catch for 6 yards, Michael Brandt with 3 catches for 14, and Charlie Ulmer with 2 big-time catches late in the ballgame there for the Shamrocks. He went for 55 yards. 2 turnovers for each team on this, 3 turnovers for West Point Beamer. That was kind of the difference for the most part. Early penalties and turnovers for the Cadets are the difference in this game for the most part. SCOTUS Central Catholic Shamrocks move on to 3-3 on the year. West Point Beamer drops to 2-3 on the season. Taking a look at their next matchups, where did my sheet go for that? Let's look. I promise I have it here somewhere. There it is. SCOTUS Central Catholic hosts Boone Central next week right here at Memorial Field in Columbus at Pawnee Park. And West Point Beamer hosts Schuyler Central Warriors coming up next week. The total numbers for each team at the end of the night here tonight, 5 of 14 for 111 yards passing and 202 yards on the ground for West Point Beamer. On the flip side, 291 yards on the ground for SCOTUS Central Catholic with 5 scores on the ground and another coming through the air, 12 of 14, 167 yards and a touchdown through the air. And we teased it a little bit there based on the way the first half was going. Brody Lindenhorst was in the running for the player of the game. He had 5 carries and 84 yards at the time that I mentioned that with 2 touchdowns. And he had 105 yards through the air. He's going to be our Loop Power District Power Player of the Game. 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Again, just one more run through of those numbers from Brody Lindhorst, our Loop Power District Power Player of the Game. 12 of 14, 167 yards and a touchdown through the air, and 117 yards and 4 touchdowns for Brody Lindhorst through or on the ground. And

0: That is going to do it for our coverage tonight here from Memorial Field at Pawnee Park in Columbus, Nebraska. I'm Matt Wolf. Big, massive, massive, massive thank yous to the guys back in the studio, making sure that we are okay, we are on the air, and everything is just fine, and we continue to be on the air, and everything ran as smooth as physically possible for the evening. And big, massive thank you to Wes and Jim D back at the station keeping us on the air. It was an unconventional night on how we stayed on the air and how we did the things that we do every day and every week, but we were able to work through it and get to the other side now that this game is over. I thank those two very much for communicating back and forth via text, making sure that everything was going good on my end, because I could not hear them through my headset on the other end, just a little bit behind the scenes for you to understand that sometimes things don't go as well as they should or how you expect them to. And you know what? That's just life. Football is a life, is a game about life lessons, and broadcasting the football is the same thing. And sometimes you just got to roll with the punches, take them as they come. And that's what we did tonight, and that's what you should do every day in your everyday life. I'd like to thank you all for listening very much. None of this is possible without any of you. And speaking of people that make tonight possible, just before we get out of here, I'd like to thank our game sponsors tonight, Jim Pillen, Franciscan Healthcare, West Point, and Loop Power District of Columbus. I thank you all very much so for listening. Everybody have a safe drive home. Everybody be a friend, tell a friend something nice. It might save a life. Thank you. Have a great night, and we will talk to you in 2 weeks. I am off the air next week. It is my 31st birthday next week, so I'm off the air. And but we will still have plenty of football action for you coming up next week. And you can stay tuned or check that list out at mycentralnebraska.com and see all the games that we are covering in the area here coming up in the next few weeks. Again, I'm Matt Wolf, and I thank you all for listening, and a big, big, big, massive shout out and thank you to Wes and Jim back at the station for working through the things tonight. Again, be a friend, tell a friend something nice. It might change their life. Have a good night. Drive safe. Goodbye.
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1: Storms with heavy rain likely, fog and spots overnight, otherwise cloudy skies expected. Lows level off around 61. Southeast winds 8 to 15 miles per hour. Cloudy skies expected with fog and spots early Saturday, chance of thunderstorms, highs level off around 71. Slight chance for storms with fog Saturday night, lows level off around 62. Cloudy skies expected, low 70s Sunday and Monday. Currently, it's 63 degrees.
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6: Storms with heavy rain likely, fog and spots overnight, otherwise cloudy skies expected. Lows of a low around 61. Southeast winds, 8 to 15 miles per hour. Cloudy skies expected with fog and spots early Saturday, chance of thunderstorms. Highs level off around 71. Slight chance for storms with fog Saturday night, lows level off around 62. Cloudy skies expected. Low 70s Sunday and Monday. Right now, it's 62 degrees.
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3: I'm Kevin McNabb filling in for Jim Dolezal. Let's get right to the area scores. Columbus and Bennington, a battle of 2-0 clubs. It was a battle in the first half. However, the Badgers pulled away from the Discoverers. Bennington wins it 51-10. Columbus now 2-1. On Clear 101, had a thriller. It was Lakeview and SCOTUS at Memorial Stadium in Pawnee Park, and the Shamrocks knock off the Vikings 13-10 the final. SCOTUS and Lakeview both now 2-1. I'm KZ100, Boone Central pulls away to defeat Norfolk Catholic in Norfolk as the Cardinals win 40-14. Boone Central now 3-0 on the season. East Butler improves to 3-0. That game on 93.5 The Hawk as the Tigers went to Genoa and dumped Twin River 60-18. Titans fall to 0-3. Aquinas Catholic wins big at home 49-0. The Monarchs shut out Lions Decatur Northeast. Aquinas now 2-1. Archangels Catholic outscores Wausau 52-32. That's a final in Humphrey, and Archangels Catholic now 2-1. Central City wins at home in a battle of teams hungry for a first win as DC West and the Bison both came in 0-2. Central City knocks off the Falcons 41-7, and 1-2 the record now for the Bison. Clarkson is no longer unbeaten as the Coyotes go to Weeping Water, get shut out 22-0. Clarkson now 2-1. Cross County falls at Stanton 63-18. The Cougars slip to 1-2. David City losing at Wisner Pilger 46-22. That loss drops the Scouts to 0-3. Fullerton lost at Lawrence Nelson 62-22. The Warriors fall to 1-2. Howells Dodge hosting Humphrey Lindsay and the Jaguars over the Bulldogs pretty big 56-14. Jaguars 3-0. The Bulldogs 0-3. Osceola wins at Lee 22-16. Osceola's Bulldogs now 2-1, and the Lee Panthers fall to 2-1 on the year. Newman Grove St. Ed a 56-26 win at Madison, so those Panthers are now 1-2. Madison is 0-3. Nebraska Christian losing at Ravenna. The Eagles fall 74-26. Nebraska Christian 1-2. North Bend Central goes to UTAN, and the Tigers get blanked 42-0. North Bend Central now 1-2. How about Riverside moving to six-man football this season? That's been quite the adventure for the Chargers. They seem to get bigger and bigger wins every week. They go to 3-0 with a 92-12 thumping of Nebraska Lutheran. Riverside wins big in the afternoon game to go to 3-0. Skyler losing at Palmyra 53-6. The Warriors now 0-3. Shelby Rising City unbeaten at 3-0. The Huskies at home over Neely Oakdale 44-20. It was Central Valley winning big at home 70-18 over St. Mary's. The Cougars 3-0. Palmer falling at home to Blue Hill 74-6. Tigers fall to 0-3. St. Paul wins an afternoon affair at home. Wildcats 28, Bridgeport 18, St. Paul improves to 2-1. That's your football scoreboard blitz.
2: It's time for the
4: undefeated Twin River by a score of 26-16. Nebraska Christian 3-2, Twin River 0-5. Lord Central Catholic out of Nebraska City rolled past Aquinas Catholic 46-8. The Monarchs are 3-2. Loganview took on Boone Central. The Redbirds, the Cardinals of Boone Central, are 5-0 with a 29-26 win over the Loganview Raiders. A great

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6: Storms with heavy rain likely, fog and spots overnight, otherwise cloudy skies expected. Lows level off around 61. Southeast winds 8 to 15 miles per hour. Cloudy skies expected with fog and spots early Saturday. Chance of thunderstorms. Highs level off around 71. Slight chance for storms with fog Saturday night. Lows level off around 62. Cloudy skies expected. Low 70s Sunday and Monday. Right now, it's 62 degrees.
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5: Storms with heavy rain likely, fog and spots overnight, otherwise cloudy skies expected. Lows level off around 61. Southeast winds 8 to 15 miles per hour. Cloudy skies expected with fog and spots early Saturday. Chance of thunderstorms. Highs level off around 71. Slight chance for storms with fog Saturday night. Lows level off around 62. Cloudy skies expected. Low 70s Sunday and Monday. Currently, it's 63 degrees.
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4: Storms with heavy rain likely, fog in spots overnight, otherwise cloudy skies expected. Lows level off around 61. Southeast winds 8 to 15 miles per hour. Cloudy skies expected with fog in spots early Saturday. Chance of thunderstorms. Highs level off around 71. Slight chance for storms with fog Saturday night. Lows level off around 62. Cloudy skies expected. Low 70s Sunday and Monday. Currently, it's 63 degrees.
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2: Storms with heavy rain likely, fog and spots overnight, otherwise cloudy skies expected. Lows level off around 61. Southeast winds 8 to 15 miles per hour. Cloudy skies expected with fog and spots early Saturday, chance of thunderstorms. Highs level off around 71. Slight chance for storms with fog Saturday night, lows level off around 62. Cloudy skies expected. Low 70s Sunday and Monday. Currently, it's 63 degrees.
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1: Storms with heavy rain likely, fog and spots overnight, otherwise cloudy skies expected. Lows level off around 61. Southeast winds 8 to 15 miles per hour. Cloudy skies expected with fog and spots early Saturday. Chance of thunderstorms. Highs level off around 71. Slight chance for storms with fog Saturday night. Lows level off around 62. Cloudy skies expected. Low 70s Sunday and Monday. Currently, it's 63 degrees.
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1: Thunderstorms likely, fog in spots overnight, otherwise cloudy skies expected. Lows level off around 61. Southeast winds, 8 to 15 miles per hour. Cloudy skies expected with fog in spots early Saturday, chance for storms. Highs level off around 71. Overcast, with fog in spots Saturday night, chance of thunderstorms. Lows around 61. Low 70s, Sunday and Monday, with a slight chance of rain showers. Monday. Currently, it's 63 degrees.

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0: 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It's your morning buzz on Clear 101. It's live. It's local.
1: Who cares what's happening in New York or L.A.? I want to know what's happening here.
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1: Thunderstorms likely, fog in spots overnight, otherwise cloudy skies expected. Lows of aloft around 61. Southeast winds 8 to 15 miles per hour. Cloudy skies expected with fog in spots early Saturday, chance for storms, highs level off around 71. Overcast with fog in spots Saturday night, chance of thunderstorms, lows around 61. Low 70s Sunday and Monday with a slight chance of rain showers. Monday, currently it's 63 degrees.
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1: Thunderstorms likely, fog in spots overnight, otherwise cloudy skies expected. Lows level off around 61. Southeast winds, 8 to 15 miles per hour. Cloudy skies expected with fog in spots early Saturday, chance for storms. Highs level off around 71. Overcast with fog in spots Saturday night, chance of thunderstorms. Lows around 61. Low 70s Sunday and Monday with a slight chance of rain showers. Monday. Currently, it's 63 degrees.
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1: Thunderstorms likely, fog in spots overnight, otherwise cloudy skies expected. Lows level off around 61. Southeast winds, 8 to 15 miles per hour. Cloudy skies expected with fog in spots early Saturday, chance for storms. Highs level off around 71. Overcast with fog in spots Saturday night, chance of thunderstorms. Lows around 61. Low 70s Sunday and Monday with a slight chance of rain showers. Monday. Currently, it's 63 degrees.
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1: Thunderstorms likely, fog in spots overnight, otherwise cloudy skies expected. Lows level off around 61. Southeast winds, 8 to 15 miles per hour. Cloudy skies expected, with fog in spots early Saturday, chance for storms, highs level off around 71. Overcast, with fog in spots Saturday night, chance of thunderstorms, lows around 61. Low 70s, Sunday and Monday, with a slight chance of rain showers, Monday. Currently, it's 63 degrees.
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1: Thunderstorms likely, fog in spots overnight, otherwise cloudy skies expected. Lows level off around 61. Southeast winds 8 to 15 miles per hour. Cloudy skies expected with fog in spots early Saturday, chance for storms. Highs level off around 71. Overcast with fog in spots Saturday night, chance of thunderstorms. Lows around 61. Low 70s Sunday and Monday with a slight chance of rain showers Monday. Currently, it's 63 degrees.
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1: Chance of thunderstorms, fog and spots overnight. Otherwise, cloudy skies expected. Lows it down to about 61. Southeasterly winds, 8 to 15 miles per hour. Overcast skies with fog and spots early Saturday. Chance of thunderstorms, highs level off around 71. Chance of thunderstorms with fog Saturday night. Lows level off around 61. Cloudy skies expected. Low 70s Sunday and Monday with a slight chance for showers Monday. Right now, it's 63 degrees.
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1: Chance of thunderstorms, fog and spots overnight, otherwise cloudy skies expected. Lows it down to about 61. Southeasterly winds, 8 to 15 miles per hour. Overcast skies with fog and spots early Saturday. Chance of thunderstorms, highs level off around 71. Chance of thunderstorms with fog Saturday night. Lows level off around 61. Cloudy skies expected. Low 70s Sunday and Monday with a slight chance for showers Monday. Right now, it's 63 degrees.
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10: Daytime highs approaching 71 with fog and spots early today under overcast skies with a chance of thunderstorms, southeasterly winds 8 to 15 miles per hour. Chance for storms with fog and spots tonight, lows level off around 61, overcast skies. Cloudy skies expected with fog and spots early tomorrow, highs level off around 72. Low 70s Monday with a slight chance of rain showers. Cooler Tuesday with highs in the upper 60s and thunderstorms possible. Currently, it's 63 degrees.
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7: Daytime highs approaching 71 with fog and spots early today under overcast skies with a chance of thunderstorms. Southeasterly winds 8 to 15 miles per hour. Chance for storms with fog and spots tonight. Lows level off around 61. Overcast skies. Cloudy skies expected with fog and spots early tomorrow. Highs level off around 72. Low 70s Monday with a slight chance of rain showers. Cooler Tuesday with highs in the upper 60s and thunderstorms possible. Currently, it's 63 degrees.
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9: Slight chance of thunderstorms with fog and spots early today. Otherwise, cloudy skies expected. Daytime highs approaching 71. Southeast winds 8 to 15 miles per hour. Cloudy skies expected with fog. Tonight, slight chance of thunderstorms. Lows dip down to about 61. Daytime highs approaching 72, with fog and spots early tomorrow, overcast skies. Low 70s, Monday, with a slight chance of rain showers. Turning cooler, Tuesday, with highs in the upper 60s and thunderstorms possible. Currently, it's 62 degrees.
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0: 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It's local.
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14: Slight chance of thunderstorms with fog and spots early today. Otherwise, cloudy skies expected. Daytime highs approaching 71. Southeast winds 8 to 15 miles per hour. Cloudy skies expected with fog. Tonight, slight chance of thunderstorms. Lows dip down to about 61. Daytime highs approaching 72, with fog and spots early tomorrow. Overcast skies. Low 70s, Monday, with a slight chance of rain showers. Turning cooler, Tuesday, with highs in the upper 60s and thunderstorms possible. Right now, 63.
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8: Slight chance of thunderstorms with fog and spots early today. Otherwise, cloudy skies expected. Daytime highs approaching 71. Southeast winds 8 to 15 miles per hour. Cloudy skies expected with fog. Tonight, slight chance of thunderstorms. Lows dip down to about 61. Daytime highs approaching 72 with fog and spots early tomorrow. Overcast skies. Low 70s Monday with a slight chance of rain showers. Turning cooler Tuesday with highs in the upper 60s and thunderstorms possible. Right now, 63.
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1: Slight chance of thunderstorms with fog and spots early today. Otherwise, cloudy skies expected. High temperatures reach up to 71. Winds out of the south, 8 to 15 miles per hour. Slight chance of thunderstorms with fog and spots tonight. Lows dip down to about 61. Cloudy skies expected. Overcast skies with fog and spots early tomorrow. Daytime highs approaching 72. Low 70s Monday with a slight chance of rain showers. Turning cooler Tuesday with highs in the upper 60s and storms possible. Right now, 62.
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2: Slight chance of thunderstorms with fog and spots early today. Otherwise, cloudy skies expected. High temperatures reach up to 71. Winds out of the south, 8 to 15 miles per hour. Slight chance of thunderstorms with fog and spots tonight. Lows dip down to about 61. Cloudy skies expected. Overcast skies with fog and spots early tomorrow. Daytime highs approaching 72. Low 70s Monday with a slight chance of rain showers. Turning cooler Tuesday with highs in the upper 60s and storms possible. Right now, 62.
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1: It's time.
2: High school football games from the three Columbus high schools. And we'll start off with the Lakeview Vikings for head coach Kurt Frenzen. Kind of a tough drive here this morning because it's another heartbreaking loss. The third straight for the Vikings last night as they opened district play at Pierce. And what a shootout. 36-35, Blue Jays edged the Vikings. So Lakeview now 2-3. Well, Coach, welcome to the program. Like last week, a very close loss against Wahoo, 48-42 score. Yet another offensive shootout last night up in Pierce.
3: Yeah, and our offense continues to really move the ball well. You know, we did a great job for 3.5 quarters, had a couple of opportunities to score late in the game as well, too. Didn't take advantage of those situations, and ultimately that was one of the big differences in the game.
2: Well, let's take a look at it chronologically and go through, because it was a really interesting contest for the people in Pierce, and you guys got off to the good start. Ryland Virgets to Nash Hank, very familiar combo, 31-yard touchdown pass, and that was early on in the first quarter, and Nash Hank's extra point made it 7-0 Vikings.
3: Yeah, both those guys continue to do a great job. You know, Ryland is such a field general out there. I just appreciate the effort he plays with. I appreciate how much he pours into our team. He did a great job last night as well, too. I really liked his... you know, the attitude that he brought last night. I thought he was really locked into the game plan. I felt like he had great back and forth with Coach Biggs on the sideline. You know, he just delivered at a high level for us last night. 22 for 43, for 342 yards and 4 touchdowns. You know, another 2-point conversion that he had as well, too. That's just a monster night. And then Nash was recipient a bunch of those as well, too. Nash, 15 catches, 243 yards last night, 3 touchdowns. You know, Nash right now is like 49 catches and just under 1,000 yards receiving or something. So both those guys are stat monsters right now. And, you know, if you talk to them, they probably don't even know what they have for stats. They just go out and play the game and ball out each and every week when you need that to continue to happen.
2: Yeah, that's amazing. Hank, 15 catches, 243 yards, his longest of the three touchdowns from 60 yards out. He also had a 2-point conversion grab, 2 for 3 in field goals, 3 for 3 in point after touchdowns. And you talked about Ryland Virgets, another nice night for him passing as well, of course. So 4 touchdowns, did have 2 interceptions. Rushing tougher for your club, and Ryland just 13 yards and really only 101 yards rushing as a team last night.
3: Well, Landon Hewell had a really nice night for us. I thought he ran behind his pads really well. We leaned on him a little bit in some crucial situations last night.

0: night. A couple times we blew blocking assignments. It was on land, and he barely got the handoff, got hit in the backfield. And Hardy went through the film with a fine-tooth comb last night before I went to bed, or I should say went to bed this morning. You know, and we just had some mental mistakes on a couple plays that we can't have. And, you know, I think we get those things cleaned up, you're going to see a better version of the Vikings moving forward. And, you know, continue to find ways to get those things fixed.
1: And getting back to how the game transpired last night, their quarterback hurt you with his legs, not just with his arms. Brody Schulting is quite the dual threat. He had 222 yards passing, but then added 176 yards rushing, and he had a 35-yard touchdown run, followed by a 34-yard touchdown run in that first quarter. So Pierce leading 12-7 at the end of one.
0: Didn't have our fits where they needed to be a couple different times. You know, a guy that I thought really stood out on defense last night was Dane Sewlier. He played, we moved him actually from defensive tackle to outside backer. So that's a big change. We just needed somebody to set the edge a little bit better. I thought Dane had a tremendous game at outside backer last night. He had never played outside backer at all. We put him on his feet out there on the edge just to try and help, you know, slow down some off tackle stuff. And pretty much every time they ran his way, good things happened for our defense. And then we just had to clean some things up on the other side. But defensively, I thought he had a really big game for us.
1: Yeah, 8 tackles, 1 sack for Dane. Will Jansen always has a big night in defense. He had 12 tackles to lead your team.
0: Yeah, we moved him back to safety last night and tried to help just get some things figured out there and getting down the run fit a little bit better. We turned him loose a few times. Brett Balin had a nice game for us as well, too. He went out with another injury last night late in the game, but he triggered well last night. Probably our best communicator out on the field as well, too. You know, that didn't help our defense when he went out late in the game as well either.
1: Well, Schulting came back, had another long touchdown run, 62 yards early in the second quarter. And, again, they're not able to get any extra points or two-point conversions, so it's 18-10, Pierce. But then you tie it up. Vera gets to Harris Bartos, 36-yard toss. And Nash Henk, that's when he caught his two-point conversion grab. And you're tied at 18-all with about 5.5 minutes to go in the first half.
0: You know, it's really when you would have seen the conditions we played in last night, to the night that Ryland had and what we did receiving, some of the catches our guys made with the conditions. It, a little early in the game, I felt like we weren't maybe getting the ball the way we needed to. It's, but the officials, I thought, as the game went on, did a really good job of keeping a dry ball out there, and that really helped our passing game. Early, everybody was kind of getting used to the game. It was raining a little bit harder there. It did take a break and then, you know, kind of rained pretty good afterwards. But we didn't change our game plan at all. We were going to throw the ball last night. We went into the game that way. And for our kids to execute our passing game at a high level like they did is really a compliment to them.
1: Yeah, 342 yards through the air again for Lakeview out of their 443 yards at Pierce last night. Lakeview would take the lead actually by a couple of scores as Virgits finds Henk on a 12-yard touchdown throw to make it 25-18 after Henk's point after. And then Ryland connects with Henk from 60 yards away. Nash makes the extra point. You're up 32-18 early. Very early. That was a touchdown, I think, on the first play of the third quarter. So you're up by a couple of scores there early in the third.
0: I knew we were going to have to score probably at least two more times, whether that was a field goal and a touchdown or two touchdowns or even two field goals. I felt like we scored two more times, whatever it may be.
1: Right.
0: I thought that would be enough because I felt like we were slowing down their defense enough. Unfortunately for us, we only scored one more time. So, yeah, we just we had some opportunities. You know, we just didn't take advantage of them.
1: Schulting had a 52-yard touchdown pass on the next drive, it looks like, for Pierce, as that came with 9:49 to go in the third. They kicked an extra point finally. So your lead cut to 32-35. You did go up by 10 when Nash makes a 28-yard field goal later in that third quarter. So it's 35-25. They come back and hit a 25-yard field goal early in the fourth, and it's 35-28. And then you're ahead by that score with only 1:05 to go, and they come up with probably one of their biggest plays in program history, I would think.
0: Well, it shouldn't even been to that point. We had opportunities to score. In the last 10 plays of the game, we had 7 mistakes. 7 self-inflicted mistakes that had nothing to do with Pierce. It had everything to do with us. And so what you see on film is what is, you know, telling you as a coach you need to address. And what we need to address as a team right now is getting our team to perform in high-pressure situations. And last night we had high-pressure situations in the last 10 plays of the game. You know, five of them were on defense, and five of them were on offense, and we did not perform at a high level in those last 10 plays. And, you know, we did for the first 3 plays of that defensive series. We got them in 4th and 15 from their own 11-yard line. And they were able to convert, and we just didn't close out and didn't make that last play. And even a 2-point conversion, we just, you know, didn't do things the right way. So, you know, if you sit in the stands and, you know, or maybe just watch it on huddle or whatever, and you say, okay, you know, that would have happened or this would have happened, you point to 1 or 2 plays, it wasn't 1 or 2 plays.
1: Yeah.
0: And we had 7 opportunities, and we make one less mistake, and those 7 mistakes that we had, we win the ball game. And that's a fact. There's nothing that would have changed it. Just one less mistake in any of those situations, we had 6 mistakes instead of 7, we would have won the football game. So again, what you see on film is what is, as a coach, you are needing to address. And so we got to do a better job of making sure that we can thrive in pressure situations. And, you know, we're going to do our best to address that. And, get it cleaned up.
1: Yeah, okay. It was Schulting, according to the rundown on the scores, a 95-yard touchdown throw to Lucas Weber, who also then caught a 2-point conversion. And that's what won it for Pierce, 36-35. Again, the final. That was the district opener. So Lakeview 2-3, 0-1 in district play. And next Friday, you're back home. That's good news. You face O'Neill. The Eagles come in 3-2. Now, they've won 3 straight. And they had a thriller last night, and it went their way as they hosted Central City and won 20-19 in overtime.
0: Yep, start digging into O'Neill. We've done some future scout on him. Coach Eichelberg does a great job. His teams are always very tough teams that play with great high-end effort, and they'll be ready to go, I know, when they come down here. So, you know, we need to be at our very best next week, and so we've got a week of prep to get there, and we're going to do our very best to get us there.
1: I think you're going to win, because I'll be calling that game on Clear 101. Most of the times when I've called Lakeview the past, 6 years, you guys have come out on the right side of the...
0: Kevin, this is all on you, and so we're putting this on your shoulders to carry us to victory, and we appreciate that. Thank you.
1: All right. Well, sorry about last night. I know it was obviously a tough district opener, a tough drive home, but appreciate you being here as always.
0: Well, I appreciate you having us, and you know, as a coach, you got to go back and make sure you do everything in your control to get back and get ready to roll. And my number one priority is maybe get a good 3 or 4 hour nap in, because there wasn't much sleep last night. So yeah, that'll be first priority, and hopefully wake up refreshed, rejuvenated, and ready to go and attack O'Neill.
1: Sounds like a good game plan, Coach. All right, we'll have a good weekend.
0: All right, thank you, Kevin.
1: Kurt Frenzen, head coach of the Lakeview Vikings. And we're going to have a guest filling in for Craig Williams of Columbus High, as we do expect Roger Kroenke of SCOTUS to be on the show a little bit later. But Jay Zwingman, defensive coach with the Discoverers, is our guest next on the Pinnacle Bank Coaches Show on Clear 101.
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1: Show. Very pleased to be joined now by the Columbus High defensive coach, Jay Zwingman. Welcome to the program. First time, right?
5: Yeah, good morning, Kevin. First time. Glad to be here.
1: All right. Well, appreciate you making the trip. Obviously, it's a cyclone day for the head coach, Craig Williams. They're playing Utah over there, I guess.
5: Yes. Yeah, he was taking off early to get over there and watch the game and get back tonight to do some film study.
1: Well, you guys went to East and a very successful trip to Omaha South last night. 54-8 victory for Columbus. Discoverers improved to 3-2, and that snaps a mini losing skid of two games in a row. So nice to get back in the winning column. And your defense, a big reason, I guess, because 6 takeaways, 4 interceptions, and 2 fumble recoveries last night.
5: Yeah, you know, we've worked all year on different turnover drills and really been stressing turnovers here the past 2 or 3 weeks, hopefully against some better teams, help the offense out, get them some short fields. And it showed up a little bit last night. We got some good pressure on the quarterback. He threw some balls that were something that we could go up and get, fight for a little bit. And then we got a couple strips out, and the ball was on the ground, and we were successful getting to it.
1: So and good night. The very first turnover was by Xavier Lopez Long, and that's, you know, not a surprise. He had an interception, but you had then other guys. You had all different names getting interceptions and the fumble recoveries.
5: Yeah, you know, Xavier's, I talked to him a little bit after the play. That was actually a fourth down. It would have been nice if he would have batted that one down and saved us a few yards there. But yeah, the other guys stepping up, Brooks Eisenman, you know, some things started to click for him this week in practice, and we got him out there on the field, and there was a ball tipped behind the line of scrimmage, and it floated right into his arms, and it was just good to see that. Good to see some of those young guys see some success and hope carries forward and develop some depth for us.
1: Yeah, you bet. Xavier Lopez Long did get a little bit banged up, I guess, in the game last night. He only had one carry, but that was a good one, 33-yard rushing touchdown. And then he had a couple of touchdown receptions as well, including a 57-yarder, and he only had to play a half. So hopefully, you know, the injury situation will heal up between now and next week.
5: You know, he played most of the first half. I don't know that he got banged up anything new last night, just being careful with him from his injuries a couple weeks ago. And he took maybe one pretty good shot that made us think, hey, let's get this guy on the sidelines for the rest of the game and go from there.
1: Well, you had a new starting running back last night, I believe because of an injury to Bryce Brown. The starter was Trayton Kropach, and he only had a few carries, but he made them count. 5 rushes, 151 yards, and 2 touchdowns for Trayton.
5: Yeah, Trayton's worked really hard for us all year. He did a good job stepping in. Bryce just a little dinged up, and again, we know it's a long season, so we had Bryce on the sidelines with us. Trayton did a great job out there. He's also a starting linebacker for me, so he got a lot of snaps in last night. Yeah. And he did a really good job running the ball. He works hard in practice, so that's what we expected out of him, you know?
1: Yeah. And Blake Barnett, besides recovering a fumble on defense, he had a couple of carries on offense, 62 yards, one of those a 44-yard touchdown run.
5: Another kid it was nice to see get in the end zone. He's a hard worker on both sides of the ball, and it was nice to see him get out in the open and use some of that speed he has. I'll be a little hard on him here. He also maybe could add a pick early in the first quarter on a ball that just was right next to him. I wish he would have got his hands on and got a pick to top those stats off.
1: Yeah. You had a young running back, sophomore Maddox Howard, see some action in that big win at Omaha South as you guys rolled 54-8. Howard with 10 carries for 71 yards.
5: And Maddox came in late, third and fourth quarter, and ran the ball really hard. I mean, he finished his runs falling forward. He did a great job running the ball for us. And again, We worked a lot of those young guys this week, hoping that we would get them some playing time. We stress that they have to live up to the standard and work their tail off in practice so that they can perform on Friday night. And a lot of them did that this week.

0: And we talked about some of the individuals on defense, but do you have some other guys you'd like to tip the cap to this morning?
1: You know, our defensive ends did a great job. Colson Andreessen, I know he had a couple big hits. He rallied up on some short passes and had just a couple really nice hits for us. Jarecki came in and started in place of Bryce Brown last night and did a really good job. Had a couple tackles behind the line of scrimmage and got in his fits really good. Did a good job out there, just keeping the defense going and getting us in the places we needed to be.
0: All right, good night for Colton, it sounds like. And now, as we kind of look ahead, you've got a matchup coming up with Elkhorn North, and the Wolves have won 4 in a row. They're 4-1. They lost to Bennington to begin the season, but since then they have victories over Lincoln East, at Omaha Westview, Grand Island. They shut out 56-0, and then last night at Lincoln North Star they won 42-0. So Elkhorn North, obviously pretty good defensive ball club there.
1: Yeah, they're a good defensive ball club. I know Coach Williams and that offensive side of the ball put together a great game plan. You know, we've moved the ball successfully against every team we've played this year. Even last week against Elkhorn South, offense did a great job. Us on defense, we just needed to get one more stop to get that win. But Elkhorn North they're a nice looking ball club. They're physical up front. They've got a kid, I think, that's committed to Fresno State. Somebody we're going to have to keep an eye on and make sure he doesn't hurt us. But, you know, we stressed this week, coming into the week, that Omaha South game was all about us and improving every day and setting a new standard. And we challenged the kids. We challenged the kids after Bennington, raise their level of intensity. And they did that against Elkhorn South, and then they did that again last week against Omaha South, and we just want to take one more step forward this week and come out victorious on this one.
0: Any other thoughts? How's the health situation? I know it was not good when I called the close loss against Elkhorn South, that lightning delayed game back on last Friday, the 18th, but you've got Lopez Long at least back in the mix. Anybody else coming back last night that had been out for a game or two?
1: I don't think anybody else came back last night and played. We got a few guys that are getting close to coming back. I think Ogle's getting close to coming back for us. He's been practicing a little bit. Hopefully Bryce Brown will be back next Friday. I'm pretty confident he'll be back next Friday. He just needed a little break. But I think overall, I think we're actually getting a little healthier, even though, you know, everybody's playing through a little bit of pain this time of year.
0: Yeah.
1: We had nothing serious last night. I saw a couple thumbs maybe get looked at or something, but nothing serious last night. So hopefully we take a step forward in the health department. I know our trainers, Brooke and Andrew, have been working hard getting our kids back on the field, and the guys have been great at getting in there. So hopefully we just take one more step forward this coming week.
0: All right. Well, best of luck to the Discoverers. Again, it will be a road game at Elkhorn North coming up, and that should be a good tussle over there. So hopefully you head on out and support Columbus on the road. Best of luck.
1: All right. Thank you, Kevin.
0: Jay Zwingman, he's a defensive coach with Columbus High, and we're back to talk with SCOTUS, as we're going to have a fill-in coach as well, as offensive coordinator Jay Pellon is going to be our guest to talk about the Shamrocks. They had a nice win last night, and he's on the Pinnacle Bank Coaches Show in just a moment here on Clear 101.
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0: Visit with Jay Pelon. He is with the SCOTUS Central Catholic Shamrocks, and they had a big win last night as they beat West Point Beamer at Pawnee Park's Memorial Stadium by a score of 40-14. And welcome to the program.
8: Yeah, thanks, Kevin. I'm just filling in for Coach Cranky today. He had kind of an emergency bus driver duty for the volleyball team today, headed up to Wayne. So his daughter's a senior on the team, so they needed a bus driver this morning, so they had to take off early to get them up to Wayne for their tournament up there. So
0: go Shamrocks up there in Wayne today for volleyball. Well, 40-14, it wasn't really that close, as you guys were ahead 40-7 after three quarters in that one. First quarter, it's 7-0 at the end of one, and how did your first scoring drive happened last night for you?
8: Well, we lost the toss, so we had the ball first, and we really put together a really nice drive. It took up, gosh, I think about 7+ minutes of the first quarter, and just a good combination of run and pass. We had to convert a fourth down early in our territory, and we were able to do that, and then just kind of methodically marched it down. And it was really a good start for us, because we've been, you know, preaching, especially this game, coming off a tough loss last week to Newman. Yeah. We really needed to have a good start. Yeah. And you know, we've won a lot of the tosses that we have, so we really haven't had the ball first in games. And I think coming out and driving down and scoring really gave us a good boost of confidence to start out.
0: Mm. Interesting. Yeah, it was a 32-14 loss on the 18th at Newman. So you get off to that good start then last night. And you talked about balance. You kind of show that then the whole game in a way, because you go for 293 yards on the ground, averaging 7.7 yards per carry, 6 touchdowns on the ground. And through the air, Brody Lindhorst, very efficient, 12 out of 15, 182 yards passing. He didn't have any touchdowns, but he didn't have any interceptions either.
8: Right. And Brody has really been a very diverse player for us. He's just a great competitor. You know, he's a running back by trade. We really have not been full strength offensively or defensively, other than the Lakeview game when we had Drew Mustard at quarterback. You know, he went out early in the Newman game, so Brody was fullback, so we had to move him back over to quarterback.
0: Right.
8: And he was quarterback for most of the Newman game, and then of course all of yesterday. So we really got a good week of practice, and I thought, with Brody at quarterback, and he's really come on in his passing. So we've really worked with him on his reads, making it simple, simplifying it, getting some short passes, letting our athletes get the ball in space and make plays. So it really showed last night with Brody, and still taking advantage of his running ability, because he is a, you know, kind of a running back by trade. But his ability to throw the ball really showed last night.
0: And Michael Brandt's good game. He had 7 carries, 44 yards, a touchdown, 25 yards was his longest run. And then also Brandt with 5 receptions, which led your team 44 yards in catches last night.
8: Yeah. Yeah, so you talk about another diverse player, Michael. So we kind of made a change with him a little bit this week in practice. We wanted to see what he looked like in the backfield. He's a tight end.
0: Right.
8: And that's what he's getting recruited for at the college level. And he's a really good tight end.
0: Yeah.
8: He can block really well. He can catch the ball. So we started him at tight end yesterday, but we had plans to move him into the backfield just to give us more depth, since we had to move Brody to quarterback. So got him some carries last night, and he looked really good. He took care of the football. He runs really well. He's a track guy. He's a 200 guy, a long jumper.

0: offense, and we were able to take advantage of that, especially in the second half. And really that kept a West Point Beamer off balance because we really threw the ball well. So I think that good run-pass mix really kept him off balance and kept us moving the football.
1: Well, Coach, you're the defensive coordinator. Let's look at the defense for SCOTUS. Obviously a very good night as you held West Point Beamer to just two completions for 65 yards in the air and less than 200 yards on the ground. So good night.
0: Yeah, defensively, I thought, you know, we've been preaching a lot in practice of turnovers. West Point Beamer is a dangerous team, and they've got talent. And they always come, whenever we play them, we've had a history of playing them in the past, and they always play us really tough. They're always physical, and if you give them a breath of life, they will come at you. So that's one thing that we wanted to make sure we started off to get a lead and not let them get momentum. So defensively, we had a couple turnovers. I think we ended up with three fumble recoveries in the game. We had two in the first half that kind of shut down a couple drives that they were trying to get started. And then I think one of those drives led to points for us. But we really had some opportunistic turnovers and really tackled well, I thought. I just want to make a note of Parker Newman. He's been playing really well for us, the linebacker spot.
1: I was just going to mention, he led your team with 17 tackles last year.
0: Yeah, he's one of the leading tacklers in the state. And if you come and watch him play, you'll definitely see his instinct to get to the football. He's not the biggest guy, but he's very physical. He's a really good wrestler. He's about 5'9 and about 170, 180 pounds. But he's just really hard to block because he reads so well. He gets to the point of attack before the blockers can get to him, so that's why he's making so many tackles. But he's really, I think, discovering, along with a lot of our other guys, discovering how good of a football player he can be, and we talk about that in practice. Is every practice, every game, do something that you didn't know you can do.
1: Yeah.
0: Okay. That's how you become a better football player, is do something that you didn't know you can do. And that helps you take the next step as a player, and helps our team get better, obviously. And I think Parker's definitely doing that. Against Newman last week, he had a big 65, 70-yard touchdown run. So he's a big part of our offense as a halfback position. So he doesn't come off the field much, but he's got a limitless energy out there, and you can definitely see it when you watch him play.
1: And one other guy I'd like to mention here is that, you know, because he is just a sophomore, Bode Roberts has been a big contributor for you.
0: Yeah, so since we had to move Brody Lindhorst to quarterback, Bode has stepped in as our starting fullback as a sophomore, and he also starts at inside linebacker for us. And Bode's just a physical kid, good size, strong kid, works his tail off. And is really he doesn't play like a sophomore.
1: Yeah,
0: he's just very, very motivated, and another one of those guys that you want to keep on the field as much as you can because he's going to give his best effort. But he's also a big contributor for us defensively at that inside backer spot because we count on our D line to take up blocks so that our linebackers can make tackles, and I think between him and Parker, those guys do a great job.
1: Yeah, you bet. Bode, by the way, 72 yards rushing on 13 carries, 5.5 yards per rush, and he had a touchdown on the ground, tossed in one catch, good for 6 yards on the offensive side of the football. Well, you've got a tough one coming up. Boone Central coming down here next Friday, so it's going to be at Pawnee Parks Memorial Stadium. Cardinals are 5-0. They had a close one last night, though. They hosted Loganview, and Loganview, a team that was 1-3 going into that game, but 29-26 Boone Central, so they survived an upset bid there.
0: Yeah, so it's going to be a big game next week for sure. It's going to be fun. It's going to be a fun week of preparation. SCOTUS and Boone, we've played each other a number of times. Haven't played each other in the last few years, so it'll be fun. Coach Mark Hudson does a great job with his team, you know, just watching film on them. They're big and physical up front, and they just have a lot of diverse skill players that they get the ball to. Their quarterback, Cade Hudson, is Mark's son, so obviously he knows the offense in and out. He's a senior. He makes plays on both offense and defense. He can run. He can throw. So it'll be a big challenge for us. to get ready for them. But the atmosphere next week is just going to be electric. It's a home game for us. We've had two home games. We played well.

0: at home so far. So we're going to be looking forward to that. Hopefully we can get a game that's not in the rain next week.
1: Yeah,
0: we can play the last two in the rain. So some nice weather would be welcomed.
1: I concur. And the other thing that's big about it, last night was your district opener, and this will be your second district game, and it looks like, you know, you and Boone Central are the cream of the crop in that district.
0: Well, and we did. Coach Cranky does a great job of prepping our team and just being really upfront with them and telling them, you know, what the stakes are. And we told them last night that this could be for the district championship.
1: Yeah.
0: Not looking ahead, but just the way things shake out, it's going to be a big player in who wins our district. So it's important, I think, and Coach Cranky thinks the kids got to know that, so that they can adjust their mindset and just get them motivated for the week of practice. And
1: sure,
0: I think we realize that. I'm sure Coach Hudson and their team is thinking the same thing. When it's not the first time that we've played them for district implications, so they're going to be prepared and ready to play their best game. So we need to be the same.
1: Yeah, you bet. And again, SCOTUS now 3-2 with that win last night. Boone Central surviving an upset bid by Loganview in Albion, and they are 5-0. So both teams 1-0 in district play. We're going to have that game, by the way, next Friday on KZ100, 7 o'clock kickoff. That'll be Ryan Kumpf calling that one, so that should be a dandy. Well, Coach, thanks very much for being here. Any other thoughts before we turn you loose for the weekend?
0: No, I think you know, our team is, we're still trying to find out how good we can be. And just because we haven't had everybody healthy yet, but we're getting there. And I think kids are starting to step up, and just the seniors are really motivated, and they're doing a great job leading. We have a great senior class. And they're keeping us focused, and that's all we can ask of them, and bringing the energy every day. So we're excited, and we're looking forward. I mean, we only got 4 games left the regular season, so we know that the time's ticking, especially for those seniors. So we really have to stay focused and try to finish the season strong.
1: All right. Well, best of luck to you guys against the Cardinals, and look forward to talking with you or Coach Cranky next Saturday here on the show.
0: Thanks, Kevin. I appreciate your coverage.
1: Thank you. Offensive coordinator for the Shamrocks, Jay Pellon. And we're back with a look at scores and some other stuff as we'll wrap it up. And then we've got the Raider Corner, hosted by Eric Johnson, coming up right after this program on Clear 101.
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1: 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And I am back here with a look at scores from high school football around the area last night. as it was Columbus winning at Omaha South 54-8. The Discoverers improve to 3-2. Lakeview edged at Pierce. Tough loss for the Vikings. Blue Jays get by the Vikings 36-35, and Lakeview now 2-3. SCOTUS with a 40-14 home victory over West Point Beamer in their district opener, and the Shamrocks are now 3-2. It was Lee defeating Clarkson. How about that? The rivalry renewed after they'd been together for many years. And that was on 93.5 The Hawk last night. 20-6 the final as the Panthers beat the Coyotes. And Lee now 4-1, whereas Clarkson falls to 3-2. Nebraska Christian won a close one in Genoa as the Eagles got by Twin Rivers Titans 26-16. That was broadcast over on KZ100. And that leaves Nebraska Christian at 3-2. Titans fall to 0-5. Aquinas fell at home to Lourdes Central Catholic 46-8. Monarchs fall to 3-2. Archangels Catholic wins at home 42-12 over GACC, and the Defenders improve to 4-1. Boone Central again got by Loganview by a score of 29-26 in Albion. Cardinals now 5-0. In overtime, Central City was shaded at O'Neill 20-19. Bison fall to 2-3. Cross County wins at Takema Herman 14-6. Cougars improved to 2-3. David City wins at Cedar Bluffs 26-0. That's the first W for the Scouts. They're 1-4. East Butler wins at home over Omaha Christian 36-6. Tigers now 5-0. Fullerton fell at BDS 27-6, and the Warriors are 1-4. In D6 action, High Plains Community romps over Grand Island Lutheran 44-8 in Clark's. High Plains Community now 3-1. Howells Dodge, a home victory, 36-6 over Lions Decatur Northeast. The Jaguars are up to 4-1. Two area schools played each other last night in Shelby. It was Shelby Rising City thumping Humphrey Lindsay 62-16. Huskies are 5-0. The Bulldogs 1-4. Madison is 0-5. They fell at Neely Oakdale 70-6. Newman Grove St. Ed fell at Kennesaw 68-16. The Panthers are 1-4. Couple of area teams playing in North Bend. It was North Bend Central 27, Schuyler nothing. Tigers 2-3, the Warriors 0-5. Osceola lost at Falls City Sacred Heart, a close loss for the Bulldogs 12-8, as the Irish, I believe, had a rally to win that game. Osceola drops to 2-3. Riverside, they've been so impressive in six-man their first year there that the Chargers received a forfeit last night. Santee just threw in the towel. No kickoff needed. Riverside officially wins 1-0, and the Chargers now 5-0. In some secondary area teams, got three of those. Central Valley wins at home 38-0 over Twin Loop, which had come in unbeaten. Central Valley, though, the win, and they are 4-1. Palmer lost at home to Burwell 62-8. Burwell was unbeaten coming in. Palmer stays winless at 0-5. And St. Paul was upended at home by Summerland, which hadn't won prior to last night, but they knocked off St. Paul 24-20, and the Wildcats slipped to 3-2 on the season. Would like to give a shout out to the SCOTUS girls golf team. They hosted the Centennial Conference golf tournament in the rain yesterday, a quail run. They got it in, and SCOTUS finished second with a 401, just four strokes behind first place Lincoln Christian. And individually, Libby Langan of SCOTUS shot a 93. That was good for third place. In fifth place, the Shamrocks' Ava Sokol, she had a 95. Well, the Nebraska football team begins Big Ten conference play today. They're in East Lansing, Michigan to battle Sparty. Game time set for 4 p.m. Central Time. That means the kickoff is at 4, so the pregame, in other words, is going to be starting at noon Central Time on News Talk 900 KJSK, and that'll be joined at 3:30 on 93.5 The Hawk. Got other big events coming up next week, including SCOTUS Lakeview Volleyball, but we're a little bit late getting into the Raider Corner with Eric Johnson. So if you'd like to check out our sports broadcast schedule to see that Lakeview SCOTUS Volleyball matchup or any of the high school football games coming your way, as well as Nebraska Volleyball and football for next week, In fact, all the way through the end of November, you can find that sports broadcast schedule on our website, MyCentralNebraska.com. Thanks to all the coaches. Thanks to Pinnacle Bank for sponsoring the program. And Kevin McNabb, thanking you.

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1: This is the Raider Corner. I'm your host, Eric Johnson. Don't forget, you can find this show every week on Clear 101 KLIR, as well as the athletic page at Central Community College. We are in the mix of soccer season, and joining me is Coach Jamie. Welcome and congrats. 6-1 in play so far, undefeated in conference.
2: It's been a good year for sure on that side of things.
1: Tell us, hard work does pay off. You know, you probably know as well as anybody. How does the team feel? How's the schematics of everything going so far for you guys?
2: You know, it's easy when you're winning. You know, everybody's in a good mood and stuff like that. But, you know, the thing I like about this team is they're never satisfied. You know, they want to keep getting better. They want to work hard. And there's a lot of competition within the squad. So, you know, everybody keeps pushing each other to get better. And you just see that every day in training.
1: Now, with everything going on, obviously the craziness of being kind of a transplant from the campus, you know, and for the construction phase here of everything, has that, I don't think it's ever hindered you guys at all. I mean, everybody seems to be focused. Tell us a little bit, has the switcheroo kind of got you guys on a loop a little bit or not?
2: Not really with us. You know, it affects, the only thing we really lost was the locker room. And we've made other arrangements with that. So we're fortunate in that we still have our field. We still have the practice facility and everything. So it hasn't really affected us too much other than displacement for where we get ready for the games.
1: Perfect. Well, and just taking a look at the schedule, I don't know, since September or whatever it is, pretty much hot and heavy here. Has there been a team that really gave you guys a run for your money that you thought, man, I didn't expect that to turn around the way it did?
2: You know, I'll go back to Lakes. I think Lakes is one of the best team that we played. You know, their record isn't the best, but they've played some really good Division I junior colleges. They've played some top Division II junior colleges. So they've had a really tough schedule, and we kind of knew going into it that they were going to be tough. You know, that first half, we kind of woke us up a little bit. You know, we didn't play our best soccer by any means. Partly because of them, you know, they did some things that we maybe weren't ready for. But credit to the girls, you know, they really turned it on in the second half. Did enough in the first half to get us a 1-0 lead. But like I said, second half really kind of turned it on and kind of figured things out as the game went along.
1: And I agree, that was a solid win against Iowa Lakes Community College. I mean, what pray tell did Iowa Lakes do to kind of falter a little bit that the Raiders were able to capitalize on? What was that turning point in the game?
2: Yeah, I don't know that they did anything wrong. I think that we made some adjustments at halftime. You know, the first half we were actually with the wind, and at times we're getting outplayed. And Leah Dunston scored on a corner kick for us, which she's been amazing for us this year with those, and got us a 1-goal lead going into halftime. But then the second half, when they were into the wind, I was a little nervous, you know, if we wouldn't have stepped up our game. And it was just simple stuff. We needed to mark our defense a little bit tighter, and keep the ball out of the middle. And we did those two things really well and they had fewer opportunities with a strong wind than they did with the wind, just because, you know, we played better and locked them down.
1: Talking here with Coach Jamie, it is the Raider Corner right here on Clear 101 and online. And, of course, you can find out more about the athletics anywhere, anytime. Just go to Central Community College for more information. And, Coach, let's take a look. Let's give credit where credit's due. Hot and heavy end of the season right now. Who's our top Raiders there, the most valuable on the team there that you want to give some acknowledgement to?
2: Yeah, you know, this is tough. I mean, from 1 to 22, I think we're just a good team. Like the, you know, everybody pushes, everybody makes us better. You know, I think we have to start with Erin Harris. She's our attacking midfielder. She was first team all region last year. And she's just a calmness on the ball in the midfield. She scored some goals for us, had a lot of assists. But she holds the ball, and when she gets the ball, we don't lose it very often, you know. And so she's one that's been in there. Eva Barrett is a freshman this year. She's scoring a lot of goals for us from the wing position, you know, partially in thanks to Erin getting her some of those through balls and hitting the chain.

0: animals, but Eva's been really a great delight in how well she's come in and played the game. And then on the back line, I think our back line's been great. We have not given up a goal through the run of play the entire year. We've given up goals on set pieces, which is disappointing, but we haven't given up a goal through the run of play. And you know, Fallon Glom, Lila Abbott, Malia Ringer, they're all returners. Leah Dunstan's came in as a freshman and cemented her role as that center back. But she's also been on set pieces. She scored, I think it's 5 goals so far this year, all on set pieces, 4 of them on corner kicks, and then 1 from a direct kick. So it's nice having that added dimension, when you're a defender, but when called on to come up, she can come up and help us.
1: And taking a look here, the next game on your ticket there is Northeastern Junior College coming up on Sunday. Give us the tail of the tape. What do you see in practice there leading up to the big matchup?
0: I think we're going to be ready. We know it's a challenge. They're the division above us on the junior college level. So on paper maybe they have some advantage over us, but we're excited for the challenge. We're excited for the opportunity to get to play them. We lost a few games earlier in the season because of heat, and we just weren't allowed to play, and it was a long road trip, so we weren't able to make those up. So we picked up Northeastern as a last minute kind of substitution, and yeah, we're excited. It'll be a long drive out there, but we're excited about the chance to play a division above us and see what we can do against them.
1: Now, where are they located at, if I don't mind me asking?
0: That's okay. They're in Sterling, Colorado. So, we don't have to go too far into Colorado, but, we still have to go. So, it's about a 5.5-hour drive.
1: Not bad. Now, do you see, probably won't know unless you go through the game, but do you see this as an opportunity to maybe look ahead and schedule teams like this in a little bit higher bracket going forward here?
0: I think so. As long as we can keep the talent and the talent level of players that we have coming in like we do, we want to challenge ourselves. And whether that's playing the top teams in Division II or some other teams in Division I, we want to challenge ourselves because, our goal is to make the national tournament, to do well in the region. And to do that, we're going to have to play, good teams and beat them, not just, play a bunch of, lower level teams, beat them, and then try to change the way we play against the better teams. We have to be ready for them at all times. So, I think it'll be a challenge, but it's something we want to definitely challenge. We want that challenge. We want that level of play.
1: Would that be more of a non-con type of schedule setup for you guys?
0: So it is a non-conference, okay. which is good at this time of year. We can do a little bit more of experimenting without it affecting us in the region play. Obviously, we want to go in. We want to win the game. That's our goal. But we can experiment a little bit more now if we need to in this game to help us get ready for the top 3 or 4 teams in our region.
1: Perfect. Coach, we got about, I'll say, 60 seconds left. Can't forget about recruiting. Any news on the recruiting trail? Have you been out and about here yet?
0: Yeah, we've been out. We've been watching some local girls. We've done some international calls. We've got some players that have committed. Can't talk about them yet because they're not officially signed. But we've got a good start for next year. Hoping the freshmen that we have this year come back because they're a great base to what we have. Definitely we're looking for some of the best players that we can to come in and get us even higher.
1: And if they're paying attention and they want to talk to you more about it, how do they get a hold of you?
0: You bet. Easiest way is just give me a text. And again, my number is 402-910-8016. Reach out to me if you or somebody might be interested or might be a good fit for our program.
1: That is Coach Jamie. I'm Eric Johnson saying so long for now. And, of course, what do you say, Coach?
0: Go Raiders.
1: That's right.
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1: Slight chance of thunderstorms with fog and spots early today. Otherwise, cloudy skies expected. High temperatures reach up to 71. Winds out of the south, 8 to 15 miles per hour. Slight chance of thunderstorms with fog and spots tonight. Lows dip down to about 61. Cloudy skies expected. Overcast skies with fog and spots early tomorrow. Daytime highs approaching 72. Low 70s Monday with a slight chance of rain showers. Turning cooler Tuesday with highs in the upper 60s and storms possible. Currently 63.
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4: Squad defeated Twin River by a score of 26-16. Nebraska Christian 3-2. Twin River 0-5. Lord Central Catholic out of Nebraska City rolled past Aquinas Catholic 46-8. The Monarchs are 3-2. Loganview took on Boone Central. The Redbirds, the Cardinals of Boone Central, are 5-0 with a 29-26 win over the Loganview Raiders. A great game between O'Neill and Central City. O'Neill defeated the Central City Bison 20-19. Cross County improved to 2-3 on the year with a 14-6 win over Takema Herman. David City won their first game of the year 26-0 over Cedar Bluffs. East Butler dominated Omaha Christian. East Butler 5-0, winning 36-6. BDS defeated Fullerton 27-6. The Warriors are now 1-4 on the year. High Plains Community, the Storm is 3-1 with a 44-8 win over Grand Island Lutheran. Howells Dodge improved to 4-1 with a 36-6 win over Lions Decatur Northeast. Shelby Rising City dominated Humphrey Lindsay 62-16. Shelby Rising City 5-0 on the year. Ely Oakdale 70, Madison 6. Kennesaw really took it to Newman Grove St. Ed. Kennesaw 68, Newman Grove St. Ed 16. North Bend Central 2-3 on the year, defeated Schuyler 27-0. A great game between two traditional powers. Fall City Sacred Heart 4-1 on the year, defeats Osceola now 2-3, 12-8. Riverside defeated Santee in a forfeit, 1-0. Central Valley shut out Twin Loop 38-0. And it was Burwell 62, Palmer 8. And then finally, Summerlin won their first game of the year. They're 1-4, defeating St. Paul 24-20. A great game between Pierce and Lakeview. Came right down to the wire. Pierce rolled the dice, scoring in the final minute. They went for two. They defeat Lakeview 36-35. The Pierce Blue Jays 5-0 on the year. Lakeview now 2-3. That's your scoreboard. I'm Jim Dolezal.
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16: Cloudy skies expected this afternoon with a slight chance of thunderstorms. High temperatures reach up to 72. Southerly winds 8 to 15 miles per hour. Mainly cloudy skies expected with fog and spots tonight. Slight chance of thunderstorms. Lows dip down to about 61. Overcast skies and foggy early tomorrow. Daytime highs approaching 72. Low 70s Monday with a slight chance of rain showers. Turning cooler Tuesday with highs in the upper 60s and storms possible. Right now, 64.
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4: Cloudy skies expected this afternoon with a slight chance of thunderstorms. High temperatures reach up to 72. Southerly winds 8 to 15 miles per hour. Mainly cloudy skies expected with fog and spots tonight. Slight chance of thunderstorms. Lows dip down to about 61. Overcast skies and foggy early tomorrow. Daytime highs approaching 72. Low 70s Monday with a slight chance of rain showers. Turning cooler Tuesday with highs in the upper 60s and storms possible. Right now it's 66 degrees.
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6: 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I'm your host, Jim Dolezal. Let's take a look at the scores. Friday was a successful night for the Columbus Discoverers. They rolled the Packers of Omaha South. Columbus 54, South 8, Columbus 3-2 on the season. On KLIR, the Scottish Shamrocks improved to 3-2 with a 40-14 win over West Point Beamer. On 93.5, the Hawk, Lee improved to 4-1 with a win over Clarkson 20-6. Nebraska Christian was on KZ100, and the Nebraska Christian squad defeated Twin River by a score of 26-16. Nebraska Christian 3-2, Twin River 0-5. Lord Central Catholic out of Nebraska City rolled past Aquinas Catholic 46-8. The Monarchs are 3-2. Loganview took on Boone Central. The Redbirds, the Cardinals of Boone Central, are 5-0 with a 29-26 win over the Loganview Raiders. A great game between O'Neill and Central City. O'Neill defeated the Central City Bison 20-19. Cross County improved to 2-3 on the year with a 14-6 win over Takema Herman. David City won their first game of the year 26-0 over Cedar Bluffs. East Butler dominated Omaha Christian. East Butler 5-0, winning 36-6. BDS defeated Fullerton 27-6. The Warriors are now 1-4 on the year. High Plains Community, the Storm is 3-1 with a 44-8 win over Grand Island Lutheran. Howells Dodge improved to 4-1 with a 36-6 win over Lyons Decatur Northeast. Shelby Rising City dominated Humphrey Lindsay 62-16. Shelby Rising City 5-0 on the year. Healy Oakdale 70, Madison 6. Kennesaw really took it to Newman Grove St. Ed. Kennesaw 68, Newman Grove St. Ed 16. North Bend Central 2-3 on the year, defeated Schuyler 27-0. A great game between two traditional powers. Fall City Sacred Heart 4-1 on the year, defeats Osceola now 2-3, 12-8. Riverside defeated Santee in a forfeit, 1-0. Central Valley shut out Twin Loop 38-0. And it was Burwell 62, Palmer 8. And then finally, Summerlin won their first game of the year. They're 1-4, defeating St. Paul 24-20. A great game between Pierce and Lakeview. Came right down to the wire. Pierce rolled the dice, scoring in the final minute. They went for two. They defeat Lakeview 36-35. The Pierce Blue Jays 5-0 on the year. Lakeview now 2-3. That's your scoreboard. I'm Jim Dolezal.
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4: Cloudy skies expected this afternoon with a slight chance of thunderstorms. High temperatures reach up to 72. Southerly winds 8 to 15 miles per hour. Mainly cloudy skies expected with fog and spots tonight. Slight chance of thunderstorms. Lows dip down to about 61. Overcast skies and foggy early tomorrow. Daytime highs approaching 72. Low 70s Monday with a slight chance of rain showers. Turning cooler Tuesday with highs in the upper 60s and storms possible. Right now, it's 66 degrees.
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5: Cloudy skies expected this afternoon with a slight chance of thunderstorms. High temperatures reach up to 72. Southerly winds 8 to 15 miles per hour. Mainly cloudy skies expected with fog and spots tonight. Slight chance of thunderstorms. Lows dip down to about 61. Overcast skies and foggy early tomorrow. Daytime highs approaching 72. Low 70s Monday with a slight chance of rain showers. Turning cooler Tuesday with highs in the upper 60s and storms possible. Currently 68.
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0: 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It's live. It's local.
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5: Overcast skies this afternoon with daytime highs approaching 72. Southerly winds 8 to 15 miles an hour. Slight chance of thunderstorms with fog in spots tonight. Lows level off around 61. Mainly cloudy skies expected. Overcast skies with fog in spots early tomorrow. High temperatures reach up to 72. Low 70s Monday with a slight chance of rain showers. Turning cooler Tuesday with highs in the upper 60s and thunderstorms possible. Right now, it's 70 degrees.
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6: Overcast skies this afternoon with daytime highs approaching 72. Southerly winds 8 to 15 miles an hour. Slight chance of thunderstorms with fog in spots tonight. Lows level off around 61. Mainly cloudy skies expected. Overcast skies with fog in spots early tomorrow. High temperatures reach up to 72. Low 70s Monday with a slight chance of rain showers. Turning cooler Tuesday with highs in the upper 60s and thunderstorms possible. Right now, it's 70 degrees.
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6: Overcast skies this afternoon with daytime highs approaching 72. Southerly winds 8 to 15 miles an hour. Slight chance of thunderstorms with fog in spots tonight. Lows level off around 61. Mainly cloudy skies expected. Overcast skies with fog in spots early tomorrow. High temperatures reach up to 72. Low 70s Monday with a slight chance of rain showers, turning cooler Tuesday with highs in the upper 60s and thunderstorms possible. Right now, 72.
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0: Overcast skies this afternoon with daytime highs approaching 72. Southerly winds 8 to 15 miles an hour. Slight chance of thunderstorms with fog in spots tonight. Lows level off around 61. Mainly cloudy skies expected. Overcast skies with fog in spots early tomorrow. High temperatures reach up to 72. Low 70s Monday with a slight chance of rain showers. Turning cooler Tuesday with highs in the upper 60s and thunderstorms possible. Right now, 72.
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3: Slight chance of thunderstorms with fog in spots tonight. Otherwise, mainly cloudy skies expected. Lows dip down to about 61. Winds out of the east, around 5 miles an hour. Cloudy skies expected with fog in spots early tomorrow. High temperatures reach up to 72. Lows level off around 61 tomorrow night. Cloudy skies expected. Slight chance of rain showers Monday with highs in the low 70s. Thunderstorms likely and highs in the upper 60s on Tuesday. Right now, 73.
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6: Slight chance of thunderstorms with fog in spots tonight. Otherwise, mainly cloudy skies expected. Lows dip down to about 61. Winds out of the east, around 5 miles an hour. Cloudy skies expected with fog in spots early tomorrow. High temperatures reach up to 72. Lows level off around 61 tomorrow night. Cloudy skies expected. Slight chance of rain showers Monday with highs in the low 70s. Thunderstorms likely and highs in the upper 60s on Tuesday. Right now, 73.
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6: Slight chance of thunderstorms with fog in spots tonight. Otherwise, mainly cloudy skies expected. Lows dip down to about 61. Winds out of the east around 5 miles an hour. Cloudy skies expected with fog in spots early tomorrow. High temperatures reach up to 72. Lows level off around 61 tomorrow night. Cloudy skies expected. Slight chance of rain showers Monday with highs in the low 70s. Thunderstorms likely and highs in the upper 60s on Tuesday. Currently, it's 75 degrees.
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5: Slight chance of thunderstorms with fog in spots tonight. Otherwise, mainly cloudy skies expected. Lows dip down to about 61. Winds out of the east around 5 miles an hour. Cloudy skies expected with fog in spots early tomorrow. High temperatures reach up to 72. Lows level off around 61 tomorrow night. Cloudy skies expected. Slight chance of rain showers Monday with highs in the low 70s. Thunderstorms likely and highs in the upper 60s on Tuesday. Currently, it's 75 degrees.
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3: Lows around 61 with fog overnight under mainly cloudy skies with a slight chance of thunderstorms. Easterly winds around 5 miles an hour. Cloudy and foggy early Sunday, high at 72. Sunday night, lows around 61. Highs around 71 Monday with a slight chance of rain showers. Thunderstorms likely 70 on Tuesday. A peek at the extended shows. 69 Wednesday, 68 Thursday, and 66 on Friday. Currently 76.
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1: Lows around 61 with fog overnight under mainly cloudy skies with a slight chance of thunderstorms. Easterly winds around 5 miles an hour. Cloudy and foggy early Sunday, high at 72. Sunday night, lows around 61. Highs around 71 Monday with a slight chance of rain showers. Thunderstorms likely, 70 on Tuesday. A peek at the extended shows, 69 Wednesday, 68 Thursday, and 66 on Friday. Currently, 76.
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8: Lows around 61 with fog overnight under mainly cloudy skies with a slight chance of thunderstorms. Easterly winds around 5 miles an hour. Cloudy and foggy early Sunday, high of 72. Sunday night, lows around 61. Highs around 71 Monday with a slight chance of rain showers. Thunderstorms likely 70 on Tuesday. A peek at the extended shows. 69 Wednesday, 68 Thursday, and 66 on Friday. Currently 75.
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0: 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It's your morning buzz on Clear 101. 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It's local.
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1: Lows around 61 with fog overnight under mainly cloudy skies with a slight chance of thunderstorms. Easterly winds around 5 miles an hour. Cloudy and foggy early Sunday, high of 72. Sunday night, lows around 61. Highs around 71 Monday with a slight chance of rain showers. Thunderstorms likely, 70 on Tuesday. A peak at the extended shows, 69 Wednesday, 68 Thursday, and 66 on Friday. Currently, 75.
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